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0: the violence now. Crime has outpaced our compassion, leaving the blood banks empty and unable to save the lives of victims caught in the crossfire.
1: Solution: stop the violence. Vengeance is mine, says the Lord. Let us turn to God. Let us seek good over evil.
2: I was once a gangster. I spent almost 3 years in prison, but God gave me a second chance. Now look at the man I have become.
3: Why threw your life away? 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What will cause you to even want to take a life?
4: 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Let us take action. Let us come together. Let us work together to stop gang violence.
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1: 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I wanted to make that commercial that says simply, now that I'm gone, I tell you, don't smoke. 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
1: 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It's The Country and old school brunch. 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

guys, this is a caution for all of the reckless drivers. 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

0: 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Today is Friday. It's the 25th of September, 2026. My name is Andre Paul. I'm your host until 11 o'clock this morning. On the first segment of Wake Up and Live, that's between now and 6 o'clock this morning, we have the morning devotion that's coming up in just a moment, followed immediately by Music of Inspiration till 5:30. Then from 5:30 until 6, we have the country music segment. It's now time to bring you the morning devotion, Come Grow With Him, this morning presented by Prophetess Nikki Edwin. Prophetess Edwin, a very good morning to you.
1: A very good morning to you, Andrew, and all listeners. Welcome to Come Grow FM. I'm your host, Prophetess Nikki Edwin from Joy FM Ministry on Marion Street. And this morning, devotion scripture is taken from Philippians 4, verse 6. And it says, "Do not be anxious about anything, but in every situation, by prayer and petition, with thanksgiving, present your requests to God." And what the scripture this morning is speaking about us, we as Christians, having anxieties in our spirit, having doubts, and having unbelief towards what God can actually do for us. Because if we cast all our anxieties onto Him, we'll realize how much He cares about each and every one of us, and we'll realize how much He cares about our needs and our wants. And as we get into that place in surrendering all of these anxieties, what will happen? Our situation will change. The problem will change. What we're asking God will come to pass. If we see it is not necessary, He will give better than what we are asking for. Because in the Bible, when it says, "Ask and it will be given to you, seek and you will find, knock and the door will be open to you," this is making a request. This is asking God for what you want as a person. And in that place, it will develop, you will develop a great relationship with God, where your mind and your spirit begin to open to His voice and open to His presence, and not being selfish, just to push yourself in what you want, but it will open you up to recognize the presence and the Spirit of God is very much alive. As Christians, we are called to focus our minds and our hearts on God rather than being torn by worries. And we know what worries could actually do. Worries could give us Alzheimer's. Worries could put us in a place where we don't trust God. Worries could put us in a place where we lose our minds, we go mental, because we put our focus more on the desires than we put our focus on God. And this is why we need to change our thinking, because our thinking could put us in a detrimental place, and we could miss the Spirit and the presence of God speaking and answering and telling us and showing us what we really need. Then we getting so anxious and missing what God could actually reveal to us. You see, being in a place of gratitude is a very crucial component of prayer. And how do we get into that place of gratitude? We get into that place of gratitude by giving God thanks. This is where we acknowledge past faithfulness, future faithfulness, and even this minute. Because what it will do to cultivate our hearts to trust God, it will bring us to the place of awareness that we could actually say, "God, thank you for all the things that you have done, and thank you for all the things that you are doing." Even the things we cannot see, we begin to say thank you to God. We give God all the gratitude, because when we give God gratitude, it will open up our hearts to not to be selfish. Because it's very easy to be selfish. It is very easy to wake up in the morning and run to a bottle of alcohol or to smoke than to give God thanks that He wakes up in the morning. and to give God thanks that He blessed you during the day with money that you did not even have. Whatever right now you are asking God for, get into this place of thanksgiving and pray. Get into that place of thanksgiving and pray towards God and give God thanks for everything, because God always showing up. In this life, a lot of people may not show up for you, but God will always show up. However He show up, if He show up by the wind, He's showing up. If He shows up by sending someone to give you a word, it's still Him showing up. And that is why we must be in that place of prayer and petition. Because prayer is an ongoing relationship. Petition is a specific request. And as we begin to get into that place of prayer, our relationship with God grows. As we get into that place of petition, we'll have certain requests and God could meet our needs. We cannot meet our needs. People cannot meet our needs. Our boss cannot meet our needs. Our partners cannot meet our needs. Nothing in this physical world can meet our needs. It's only God who can. And that is why I encourage you this morning to trust God to meet your needs, because Jesus requires peace in our hearts. He desires thanksgiving in our hearts. He desires truth within our hearts. And this is why we must put our faith and our belief in God, because a simple command God gives to us is that He doesn't want us to worry. He wants us to pray. He wants us to thank Him. He wants us to surrender our hearts to Him, because He wants this wonderful communion with us. And we could surrender whatever problem, we could surrender whatever pain or whatever hurt that we're going through. As we surrender that to God, He will show up. And when He shows up, we will never regret God showing up in our lives, because a thanksgiving heart will open the heavenly gates. A thanksgiving heart will open the door of God's presence. And that's the place that God wants each and every one of us to be. So Father, we just come before You this morning and we just ask that Your Spirit to open up our hearts to You, open up our spirits to You. Father, we bless You. We thank You for all that You have done. Every door of blessing, every door of prosperity, every door of grace that You have given, even the times You protected each and every one of us not even see. Father, we just say thank You and thank You and thank You again. And God, we bless You in the mighty name of Jesus. Amen. Joyful Ministries, a prayer and deliverance ministry located on Marion Street, Castries. If you need guidance, truth, or you just want God to just speak a word in your life, you could call this number 1-758-286, 1-758-286-2872. Andre, be blessed. Listeners, thank you. A new Thanksgiving weekend. Amen.
0: Thank you, Prophetess Nikki Edwin. Wishing you a blessed weekend.
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5: 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It's the country and old school brunch. Love is complicated. Sunday, November 29th, over at Utopia Gardens in Beauchamp, T. Rocher Mikud. See you there.

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0: With that, we come to the end of the first segment of Wake Up and Live, where we feature the morning devotion, music of inspiration, and the country music segment. 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
1: Bolam and Heavyweights event presents a Pretty June Kweyol Country and Old School Party. Yes, you heard right. When Dance Was Nice. Happening on Saturday, October 24th at the Tetmon River Dore Mothers and Fathers Hall. 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There's gonna be loads of prizes to be won, including one sheep and a pig. So it's on the Pre-June Kweyol Country and Old School Party happening on Saturday, October 24th at the Tetmon River Dore Mothers and Fathers Hall.
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3: 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Clear's karaoke team is taking over the mic, so come, sing your favorite songs, bring your crew, and show us what you got. And then when karaoke winds down, the after party begins. It's the after party with DJ Toby, with a guest performance by Red Zone. You already know, Cool

0: After Party with DJ Toby. Sing, dance, live it. Cool Jump Disco. 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
1: 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It's the country and old school brunch. Love is complicated. 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
1: 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And this is Wake Up and Live on Rev Up St. Lucia. Till 11 o'clock this morning. My name is Andre Paul. Thanks for choosing Rev Up. Chronics, I and I.

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That's Boshy Bear. Mm-hmm. 21 minutes to 7 in St. Lucia. 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

0: Midnight Groovers from neighboring Dominica on Rev Up St. Lucia. It's 15 minutes to 7. 7 this morning, the Rev Up St. Lucia News. Andre Paul with you until 11. Today is Friday, the 25th of September.
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0: Okay, the menu for today at the Thomas O'Bread Place is stewed pigtail or stewed lamb or grilled pork or grilled fish or baked chicken wings, served with ground provisions, breadfruit salad, vegetable rice, black beans and tossed salad. 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
1: It's delicious.
2: From the Gablewoods Mall in Castries, St. Lucia, this is the Rev of St. Lucia News. Police commit to a full arsenal of resources in the investigation into the latest homicide in Bexhill. In St. Vincent and the Grenadines, the National Security Minister says that disorderly students will face firm police action. And dozens of delegates at the UN walked out of the hall when the Israeli Prime Minister began his speech to the General Assembly meeting of world leaders on Thursday. Hello, I'm Andre Paul. We start with news from St. Lucia. The Deputy Police Commissioner, Wayne Chalry, has assured the public that the Royal St. Lucia Police Force is deploying its available resources to investigate the latest homicide in Bexhill Castries. The fatal shooting occurred on the afternoon of Wednesday, September 23rd, with Chalry expressing sadness over the loss of life. Chalry says he was personally saddened by the death of the young man, stressing that the preservation of life remains an important objective of the St. Lucia Police Force.
3: The matter is under active investigation. I must commend the SSU, the Crime Scene Unit, the CID, and other police units on the response time in responding to the incident. I myself am very saddened at the loss of life of the young man. Every life, we try to save every life, or we try to... We endeavor to preserve all life through our prevention strategies. Thus far, I must commend the Major Crimes Unit on their investigations. They've been able to, and the other CIDs as well across the island, we've been able to solve 22 homicides thus far. One being last year. So I want to assure the public that all our resources, available resources, will be brought to bear in an attempt to solve this homicide. The age-old saying that the police cannot be everywhere at the same time, at all times, would certainly apply in that situation. Given the tactics that the perpetrators employed to commit the offense, it certainly illustrates and emphasizes that indeed the police certainly cannot be everywhere at the same time. However, I am very much encouraged by the response of the various units to the scene of the crime. Thank you.
2: Meanwhile, Chalry says that members of the public who may have witnessed a crime or believe that a crime has occurred or may be about to occur can also contact the police through the 555 hotline.
3: Well, the public, the official or our standard areas of accepting or engaging persons who would like to make reports, our police stations. The contact numbers for those police stations are available online. That would be the standard direct approach. Persons who may have witnessed crimes or circumstances where they believe a crime may have happened or will be happening can also use our hotline 555, and there is an app. And I would like to say that the hotline, in terms of receiving communication from persons, is very active.
2: That was Deputy Police Commissioner Wayne Chalry. The government of St. Lucia is expanding access to basic vision care through a new initiative that will provide free The government of St. Lucia is expanding access to basic vision care through a new initiative that will provide free reading glasses for individuals with near vision, and the initiative follows the signing of a memorandum of understanding between the Office of the Prime Minister and Restoring Vision, that's a non-profit organization based in San Francisco, United States. Chief Medical Officer Dr. Sharon Belmar-George says the agreement establishes a framework for integrating screening and the distribution of reading glasses into St. Lucia's public healthcare system.
1: Government of St. Lucia, through the Office of the Prime Minister, has signed a Memorandum of Understanding with Restoring Vision, which is a non-profit organization of San Francisco, USA. The MOU establishes a framework for collaboration to support the Prime Ministerial Vision Initiative through the integration of presbyopia screening and near vision glasses distribution into St. Lucia's public health system. Presbyopia is an age-related decline in near vision that affects adults, usually beginning after 40 years of age. Uncorrected presbyopia reduces productivity, independence, and quality of life, but can be effectively corrected with affordable reading glasses. The Ministry of Health, Wellness, and Nutrition has integrated presbyopia screening and the distribution of reading glasses into routine primary healthcare services, which is expected to improve access to affordable vision care and strengthen the eye health of the population. This service becomes available from October 1st, 2026, and will be offered at no cost to the public.
2: Dr. Belmar George says that the Ministry of Health, Wellness and Nutrition has incorporated presbyopia screening for the distribution of reading glasses into routine primary healthcare services. She said that the move is expected to make basic vision care more accessible while strengthening St. Lucia's broader approach to eye health.
1: The project is expected to increase the early identification of adults with near vision impairment and provide immediate access to appropriate reading glasses. This health initiative targets adults aged 40 years and older experiencing difficulty with near vision. Also, persons attending chronic disease clinics, older adults attending health clinics, and community members referred by health providers can benefit from this initiative. The Ministry of Health is hopeful that this project will strengthen the community awareness of eye health and healthy aging, and also support the referral pathway for patients requiring comprehensive eye care. Our population will now have improved quality of life and functional vision among adults aged 40 years and older, reduce burden on secondary eye care services through appropriate referral and a strengthened integration of eye health into primary health care. Presbyopia screening will be available within all health regions through select primary healthcare facilities. Each health facility will designate a clinic day each week for eye screening and the issuing of reading glasses services.
2: Dr. Belmar George adds that presbyopia screening will be available across all health regions through selected primary healthcare facilities. In addition, she said the outreach screening may be conducted among community groups, workplaces, and elderly homes, as well as at the Bodley Correctional Facility.
1: In addition to the routine community eye clinics, services may also be delivered through appointments, walk-ins and outreach screening, that is in community groups, workplaces, elderly homes, and the Bodley Correctional Facility. The clinic days scheduled for eye screening and reading glasses services at primary healthcare facilities will be shared at a later date. Persons are encouraged to be on the lookout for information on the Ministry of Health's social media platforms and via the media. For more information on how to obtain the reading glasses, please contact your nearest wellness facility. The services provided under this project serve to complement private sector ophthalmology services. Therefore, the public is advised to continue their regular appointments for general eye care services, such as routine comprehensive eye exams, corrective lenses, and medical treatments referred by a specialist, to name a few.
2: That was St. Lucia's Chief Medical Officer, Dr. Sharon Belmar George. Economic Development Minister and Minister responsible for the Youth Economy Agency, Wayne Girard, has described the agency as an important part of St. Lucia's response to its changing population and future economic needs. Girard argues that supporting young people to develop businesses and entrepreneurship skills should be viewed as more than a political initiative, saying it has implications for St. Lucia's long-term development. The Economic Development Minister pointed to St. Lucia's changing demographic profile, warning that St. Lucia's aging population makes it increasingly important to ensure that young people are equipped to contribute to the economy.
4: And we believe that the youth economy is such a significant tool in our economic arsenal. The truth of the matter is, when we have to have a very serious conversation, we're not making any more children in St. Lucia. We have an aging population. If we don't get the relationship and that situation of the young people of St. Lucia correct, we are going to be in significant trouble. This is not just politics creating a space for young people to turn their hobbies into entrepreneurial skills. It's also a line of defense for the future of this country. If we do not get this situation right, we as a country, not just the politicians, as a country, will be in a very difficult situation going forward. So I urge every young person in St. Lucia, forget the politics, forget what you're hearing on social media. If you approach the Youth Economy Agency with an idea, with an initiative, you will get the assistance. And it has nothing to do with politics, simply us recognizing the importance of making sure that every young person in St. Lucia is productive as possible.
2: Gerard says that the agency's objective is centered on helping young people become productive contributors to the country.
4: I think it is a problem out of circumstance. We did not send anybody away. The situation with regards to the CEO, he decided to part ways with the youth economy. We now have a new CEO in place. We are now recruiting for a communication specialist. So that issue that you would have raised previously in terms of hearing from the youth economy, hopefully that will be resolved. And I think we are just about to recruit a procurement officer. The issues at the youth economy are simply what would happen in any other organization. Some people believe that the grass is greener on the other side and they would have simply made that move. But I could assure you, the business of the youth economy is taken very seriously because it is, as I was making the point previously, a very significant part of the future of this country.
2: That was Economic Development Minister and Minister responsible for the Youth Economy Agency, Wayne Gerard. And now to news from the region. In St. Vincent and the Grenadines, the National Security Minister, Sinclair Leacock, says that disorderly students will face firm police action and that there will be no tolerance for street violence involving school children. Leacock, who is also the acting Prime Minister, told a church service marking the 118th anniversary of the St. Vincent Grammar School on Monday that such behavior would be treated as a matter for law enforcement, not just school discipline. He made reference to a recent viral video of schoolgirls fighting in the streets of the capital, Kingstown. If you're a student and you're on the streets and you're fighting, I'll ask the police to go to the school, get your names, and you'll be firmly and swiftly disciplined, the St. Vincent and the Grenadines National Security Minister said. Leacock adds that St. Vincent and the Grenadines had invested too much into its young people for them to be allowed to squander their opportunities through violent or criminal conduct. St. Vincent and the Grenadines saw an upsurge in crime and delinquency in schools last year, with some students identifying themselves as members of the 6 and 7 gangs. In Jamaica, a 45-year-old minister of religion has been charged with several sexual offences after he allegedly promised a woman employment and later sexually assaulted her. The accused has been charged with grievous sexual assault, forcible detention with intent to commit sexual intercourse, and forcible abduction. He was charged on Tuesday. Reports are that the accused met the complainant in the corporate area and offered her employment. It is alleged that on the 7th of August and August 16th, the accused Jamaican pastor lured the woman to his home in Portmore, St. Catherine. The accused allegedly detained her and took away her cell phone before forcibly sexually assaulting her on both occasions. The matter was reported to Jamaica's police and an investigation was launched. The accused pastor was subsequently arrested and charged following a question and answer session. Now to news from the region, on the international stage. Dozens of delegates at the United Nations walked out of the hall when the Israeli Prime Minister Benjamin Netanyahu began his speech to the General Assembly meeting of the world leaders on Thursday, describing them as, quote, moral cowards, end of quote. Netanyahu asked for anybody else who felt that they wanted to leave, they could go right ahead and do so before he began to talk. Netanyahu fiercely defended his country's military campaigns in Iran and Gaza and elsewhere in the Middle East and vowed to continue fighting. We're going to win. We have no other choice, he said. The Israeli leader also rejected accusations that Israel is committing genocide in Gaza. Netanyahu, who is the subject of an international criminal court arrest warrant for alleged war crimes, launched scathing attacks on nations and leaders who have criticized him. They accuse Israel, tiny Israel, of colonialism, and who's accusing us? Among them are people in Britain and in France. For God's sake, they invented the term, Netanyahu said. He also thanked U.S. President Donald Trump for his, quote, bold leadership, end of quote. He said Israel and America acted together not only to protect ourselves but to save civilization. The Israeli military launched a ground offensive in the Gaza Strip after the 7th of October 2023 Hamas attacks against Israel, in which about 1,200 people were killed and 251 others taken hostage. During the Israeli military campaign, more than 73,920 people have been killed in Gaza, according to the territory's Hamas-run health ministry, whose figures are considered reliable by the United Nations. Last year, the world's leading association of genocide scholars declared that Israel was committing genocide in Gaza. Finally, according to a new study published on Thursday in BMJ Neurology, eating a diet rich in leafy greens, berries, and fish may help keep your brain younger for longer. The study, which tracked brain changes in more than 1,600 adult participants in the Framingham Heart Study Offspring cohort for over 12 years, found that people who closely followed the MIND diet, that's an acronym for Mediterranean Intervention for Neurodegenerative Delay, an eating pattern designed to protect brain health by emphasizing foods like leafy greens, berries and fish, while limiting fried foods and red meat, had brains that appeared about 2 to 5 years younger on MRI scans than those who adhered to the diet the least. Although the brains of all the participants shrank over time, the MIND dieters showed slower brain shrinkage. Foods recommended as part of the MIND diet, like leafy greens, fatty fish, berries, and olive oil, have been shown to lower inflammation and oxidative stress in the body. Liz Wanandi, an instructor of practice in medical dietetics at the Ohio State University, who was not involved in the study, told ABC News. According to Wanandi, inflammation and oxidative stress can act like slow-burning fires in the body that gradually damage cells and accelerate aging. Some foods stood out as especially neuroprotective or detrimental. Berries and poultry, for example, were linked to healthier brain changes, while sweets and fried foods were associated with faster brain shrinkage. Wanandi said that these healthy foods have been specifically noted to benefit our brain, lowering the risk of diseases like dementia and Alzheimer's disease. Up next, the latest weather report. Supplied by the Met Office in Vieux-Fort at 6 o'clock this morning. The present weather in St. Lucia is partly cloudy. The present temperature, 28 degrees Celsius or 82 degrees Fahrenheit. Winds will be blowing from the east near 17 miles per hour or 28 kilometers per hour. Seas are slight to moderate with waves 3 to 6 feet or 0.9 to 1.8 meters. And the weather, partly cloudy skies becoming cloudy with a few showers. Again, the weather in St. Lucia for today, partly cloudy skies becoming cloudy with a few showers. Now, the all-important tropical weather outlook. The Atlantic high pressure system will maintain light to moderate easterly winds across the Lesser Antilles during the forecast period. Patches of low-level clouds, enhanced by an upper-level trough system, will cause some scattered showers over the region during the next 24 hours. A tropical wave located over the central tropical Atlantic is moving westward near 15 miles per hour or 24 kilometers per hour. This wave is expected to affect our region from Saturday into Sunday. Meanwhile, at 5 a.m. Friday, the center of Tropical Storm Gonzalo was located near latitude 14.2 degrees north, longitude 22.4 degrees west, or about 140 miles east-southeast of the Cabo Verde Islands. Gonzalo is moving towards the north-northwest near 9 miles per hour or 15 kilometers per hour and is expected to remain over the far eastern tropical Atlantic. Based on current forecast tracks, Gonzalo is not expected to affect our region. Repeating the weather in St. Lucia for today, partly cloudy skies becoming cloudy with a few showers. That weather report was supplied by the Met Office in Vieux-Fort at 6 o'clock this morning. And this has been the Rev Up St. Lucia News, brought to you with the compliments of La Place Alaison, Genoux Cooperative Credit Union, and Rambali's Funeral Parlor.
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That's the late Roberta Flack doing an old school jam there called Feel Like Making Love. By the way, Roberta Flack passed away in 2025 at the age of 88 following a long battle with Lou Gehrig's disease. Now, the late Sylvia. Pillow Talk.

song was released in 1973. Surprise, surprise, it was never banned. That's some hot stuff there. Okay, Pillow Talk done by Sylvia. In fact, the late Sylvia, she died in the year 2011 at the age of 76 as a result of congestive heart failure. Remember, on Rebel St. Lucia, we play you the old and the new. Here's Sabrina Carpenter, Feather.

Feather, done by Sabrina Carpenter on Reverb St. Lucia. Dua Lipa, These Walls, 24 minutes to 8 in St. Lucia.

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0: Okay, rapper Macklemore announced on Thursday that he's launching a Free Palestine tour after being dropped from Ed Sheeran's tour after making pro-Palestinian comments on stage. Macklemore previously announced on September 14th that he had been dropped from Ed Sheeran's United States tour after making pro-Palestinian comments on stage at MetLife Stadium earlier this month. In a video from the September 4th show at MetLife posted to his Instagram account, Macklemore says, in part, quote, "One of the reasons why I wanted to come on this tour was because I wanted to stand up here and say two words that are very near and dear to my heart, Free Palestine," end of quote. Macklemore then alleged that Ed Sheeran told him that Robert Kraft, owner of Gillette Stadium, and the New England Patriots rallied other venue owners and gave Ed Sheeran an ultimatum threatening to block the shows if Macklemore remained on the tour. Following Macklemore's exit from Sheeran's tour, other supporting acts said they would be withdrawing from the tour in the wake of the controversy. "This is a moment of momentum and there's work to be done, so we're going on tour," Macklemore wrote in a message on social media. The rapper, whose birth name is Ben Haggerty, said more tour dates, including artists and dates, will be announced soon.
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0: Okay, the menu for today at the Thomas O'Bread Place is stewed pigtail or stewed lamb or grilled pork or grilled fish or baked chicken wings, served with ground provisions, breadfruit salad, vegetable rice, black beans and tossed salad. 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
0: Okay, CNN and MS Now reporters say they have been denied entry to cover a White House state dinner despite a judge ruling their access to the grounds must be restored. A federal judge said in an overnight ruling that the White House ban on three news outlets, CNN, MS Now, and Politico, was likely unconstitutional and that the Trump administration must allow them access for now. Journalists with the three outlets were allowed back in on Thursday morning, but in the evening, a CNN reporter and a producer and an MS Now reporter said that they were denied entry to cover the guests arriving for a state dinner for Chinese leader Xi Jinping. The three outlets said they had properly submitted their reporters' names for credentials to cover the arrivals. CNN said that about an hour before Xi was scheduled to arrive, the White House said it could cover the event only with a photojournalist and audio technician, but not a team that included a reporter and producer. MS Now White House reporter Laura Lopez said that she was told by White House staff that she could not be let in. Donald Trump barred them last week, accusing them of fake news.
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0: 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Coming up at 9 o'clock this morning, What's On Your Mind?
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3: Time to get into those old school jams. Here's the first one from Harold Melvin and the Blue Notes. Don't leave me this way. 20 minutes to 9 in St. Lucia. Don't forget to call us at 9 o'clock to tell us what's on your mind. That's from 9 until 10, 10 o'clock, hard drive till 11.

0: the one time very popular Al Melvin and the Blue Notes, lead vocalist was Teddy Pendergrass. They broke up in 1970 due to financial conflicts. Yeah, the conflicts were really bad as far as the finances were concerned. You had issues with Al Melvin. Thought he was living a really nice life with all the money, but things were not so great with them. So they broke up for some of those reasons, followed by the departure, of course, of Teddy Pendergrass and the eventual death of the founding member, Harold Melvin.
1: Yeah.
0: Okay, one more to go in terms of the old school jams. Remember this group, The Intruders? Well, this one is dedicated to all the mamas listening. Says, I'll always love my mama. She's my baby girl.

Dramatics, now defunct Dramatics. They broke up in 1990 following the deaths of key founding members. Eugene Daughtry, he died. From cancer. Then there was Sam Brown, he died by suicide. There was Robert Edward, and he died of a heart attack. And then you had Bobby Starr, he died in 2022 at the age of 85. So the one-time popular Intruders, I'll Always Love My Mama. These are the old school jams on Rev Up St. Lucia. Up next, the Country Double.

0: That's the Country Double.
1: And Heavyweight Event presents a Pretty June Kweyo Country and Old School Party. Yes, you heard right. When Dance Was Nice. 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

0: Hello there. 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Welcome to another What's On Your Mind? 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Good morning.
1: Hey, good morning, Andre. How are you?
0: I'm very, very well. How about you?
1: I'm okay. Fine, thank you.
0: Yeah, family doing well?
1: Everybody is okay so far.
0: Yeah, how's the wife doing?
1: Yeah, she's okay.
0: She's all right.
1: Yeah, even though she's distant, but she's okay. From all reports.
0: I like that. From all reports. You sound like you're a part-time journalist, boy. Wow. Okay. From all reports. No problem.
1: Okay.
0: Andrew, yes, sir.
1: Thanks for accepting my calling, brother.
0: You're welcome.
1: Okay. Andre, the weekend is coming fast and furious, Andre.
0: It's here. And you know, was it yesterday or this morning somebody messaged me? Oh, yes. Somebody said to me, can you believe this is Friday already? It's true. I guess that's what happens when you're very busy, no?
1: Yeah. I believe so.
0: Yeah, when you're busy. Yeah. It's like you never have enough time.
1: Right. And that's why I say, Andre, for those who believe that maybe before the end of the show, we can see the second coming of Jesus Christ. Eh?
0: Well, you never know, but I don't agree. Yeah. I don't agree with that because there were definite signs that we were told to look out for.
1: Okay.
0: And some of them, in my lifetime, I haven't seen them. So I know it's not yet.
1: Okay. All right.
0: So you can relax.
1: Okay, Andrew.
0: Now, by the way, you're talking about the weekend. You know, it's an interesting weekend for me because I'm playing at three events this weekend. I'm playing tonight in Denry. I'm playing tomorrow down in Opicon. That's in the Vieux-Fort area.
1: Yeah.
0: And on Sunday, I'm going to be in the Choiseul area, right? What's interesting about the Friday and the Saturday is that the people who are having those events, they chose not to promote it on the radio or anything like that. They're doing their own promotions. So,
1: okay.
0: Let's see what happens. Yeah.
1: Okay. So, Andre, before I start, I just want to say a wrap up Friday to Miss Lola. Andre, I haven't heard your voice for a while, Miss Lola.
0: Yeah, you mean Nola. Nola, not Lola.
1: Nola, that's her name.
0: Right,
1: oh, Nola.
0: Yeah, N-O-L-A.
1: Nola, okay.
0: Yeah.
1: Okay. Miss Nola and E.T.
0: Yeah, let's say good morning to Miss Nola. Hope all is well. And E.T., I believe all is well with him as well. I think so.
1: Yeah. Andre, yeah. I like the way his voice is, Andre.
0: Mm-hmm. Yeah, me too.
1: Yeah. Andre, I am not surprised when the Prime Minister... compensate the vendors, Andre. Yeah, because like I told you before, you see the arcade, Andre, the vendors, Andre?
0: Mm-hmm.
1: I know this is very, very close to him, Andre. So I'm not surprised at all, Andre. I'm so happy he kept his promise, Andre.
0: Yes.
1: Yeah. And that's who he is, Andre. Because, Andre, remember the Liat workers?
0: Mm-hmm.
1: He compensated them, Andre.
0: Yes, that's true.
1: Remember the Mayfair workers, Andre?
0: Yes, as well.
1: He, you understand, Andre? So this man, Andre, whatever he said, he tried to keep his promise, Andre. And Andre, once you see a leader can use the resources of the country on its citizen, Andre, Andre, people will love him, Andre. People will appreciate him.
0: I agree.
1: And I'm so happy Mr. Pierre is doing that, Andre.
0: Mm-hmm.
1: So I want to say thanks, rev up to the Prime Minister, Andre.
0: Indeed.
1: Because,
0: you know when there were some other individuals speaking at the disbursement, during the disbursement. And you know what I was thinking and saying to myself? I said to myself, listen to them, boy. They're talking. I wonder if they were in the position, if they would have done what the Prime Minister did.
1: Yeah. You understand, right? You find the resources, Andre, to pay, to to pay them. Andrew, everybody want a little, everybody want more money. But I sure most vendors were happy, Andre, at least I block a little hole, Andre.
2: And it was the right thing to do. Because remember, yes, the people were displaced. So it was the right thing to do.
1: Right.
2: So thank God, at least, you know, for now, I mean, he seems to be a person who has some level of compassion. And we do appreciate that. So yeah. I hope he doesn't change that.
1: You understand? The Liat workers, the Mayfair, the nice workers, how he put them permanent, Andre. Yeah. Using the country resources on its citizenry, that's the way to go.
2: I think there's another important one we need to mention. You remember once upon a time, I think you have the senior citizens who were on welfare, right? They were dependent on coming, I think, to the city council. So they had to travel from all across the island just to come to the city to collect the check or whatever they had to do. Then they had to go to the bank and so on. And I think I remember him, it was one of the first things he did. He said he needs to stop that. And he stopped it, as far as I understand. So the people don't have to travel. These old folks all the way to Castries. I said to myself, but you mean nobody thought about that before? Wow.
1: So I just want to give him his little flowers, Andre, and say, well done, Mr. Prime Minister. Yeah, Andre. So I say I just want to make...
2: Let me add something else. If he made any other promises to other people, I hope he follows up as well. Because I tell running a country... Hold on. Running. I've said so. I could be wrong. But running a country, in my view, is like running a family. Mm. And you have to be very, very, very careful as to how you treat one group and not treat the other. You understand? So if he made any other promises, I'm saying if he did... Right? Maybe he'll have to go back to his little black book and go and check and see who else did I promise. Yeah. Because it's huge. Right. You don't want a situation where you have one group benefiting and the others now are being left in the lurch. It just ain't right.
1: Mm-hmm. If you cannot, Andre, you come out and say why you cannot keep the promise. And people will love you more. People will appreciate you, Andre.
2: I agree.
1: Because, like, Andre, I have my little thing with him because I figure, well, NIC workers, the same way they give in civil servant every year a bonus. I mean, they should do that with us too, NIC pensioners.
2: But we've been saying so for a while. You cannot do it for one set. Because at the end of the day, we are all pensioners, right?
1: Right.
2: Come under that rubric, pensioners. So you treat one group of pensioners in a particular way, and the other was the others. You just no. And that thing about you know, he has no he may not have say, but he has sway. That's for sure.
1: Yeah, and influence too.
2: Yeah, and you know, let me make another point. In all these kinds of places like NIC and so many others, where you are dealing with. Those of you who are in power in those organizations, right? Mm-hmm. You're in charge. I think the authorities, when you see we are placing people in those positions, we should be very, very, very careful as to who we put in those places, because the people we put in those places must be people who understand human beings and, most importantly, they don't necessarily have to be going through the same thing that the person is going through, but they feel for other people. You need people like that, right? If left to many of them, they wouldn't do jack. They wouldn't do jack because they don't care. They just don't care. They only care about themselves. There are many people like that. So I'm suggesting to those in authority, when you're putting people in those positions where individuals' lives are being directly affected by your decisions, and sometimes it's a foolish decision and a selfish decision, right? Be very, very careful who you put in those places. Because I'm telling you, there's some mean people here, you know. Mean people.
1: Mm-hmm.
2: Yeah. Mm-hmm. I also say as well, you know, you see them going to church and stuff there, whether it's the Friday, the Saturday, the Sunday. And I ask myself, but what is it that they are preaching to those individuals? You know what I'm saying? When I see that kind of behavior, I say, what are they preaching? When you hear what's coming out of these people's mouths, I say, what?
1: Yeah, so Andre, I want to say big up to the Prime Minister for keeping his promise to the vendors, the Liat workers, the Mayfair workers. I want to thank him, Andrew.
2: Yeah, and it cannot be, it should not be only our Prime Minister who has compassion. All of them.
1: All of them.
2: Supposed to be showing compassion and love. All right? Not only when it's convenient to you. There's some of them when it's convenient, boy, they do it, you know, for the show, for people to see.
1: Yeah.
2: But deep down inside, they don't play. They don't play, boy.
1: When it comes to the vendors, Andre, like it was only the Prime Minister's voice you were hearing, you know, out of the Cabinet of Ministers. I don't know. Only the Prime Minister's voice you're hearing about the vendors.
2: That's what I'm saying. So when you see we want to vote for somebody, we want to vote or have to vote for somebody, make sure. You know, it may be, you know, they may be lacking in other areas, but you see somebody who can understand what you're going through, somebody who can show some kind of compassion. That's what you need in leadership.
1: Yeah.
2: People who have foresight. People who have vision, they can see something before it even happens, long time. And they also feel for other human beings. These are the people we're supposed to be voting for.
1: Yeah. Because, Andre, in ending, let me say, you see, with those vendors now, Andre, going to the new facility there, Andre, I hope all T's are crossed, all I's are dot, Andre, that what they went through there, Andre, it doesn't happen again.
2: Well, unless it's for the benefit, huh?
1: Unless it is nature that takes its course, Andre.
2: What I'm saying, maybe something may happen in the future where they probably want to move them to better facilities. You understand?
1: Yeah. I agree. Yeah. Mm-hmm. Yeah. Because of that rent, Andre, people who owe in right now, some cannot even get a cent, Andre, because of the.
2: Yes.
1: Yeah, that's so much arrest, Andre. You understand?
2: In fact, I was asking Ras Iper about that yesterday. He told me, I think the vendors pay basically about 130 something a month or something like that. And I was asking him, well, how is it that some are able to pay and others are not? I think it's a good question, right? And because I was thinking maybe it's their skills in selling, maybe they don't they don't have what it takes, maybe they you know, the things that they have as their merchandise. But right, I probably saying there's some of the vendors who actually have assistance. They may have assistance from their children, from a husband, a wife. You understand?
1: So it's a little easy on them.
2: And others and have been really, really tough.
1: They have mostly of them, they sell the same thing, Andre. Most of them sell the same item.
2: Right, exactly. And so that's what I say. How come some are able to pay and others are not? Now, don't get me wrong. There's some of our people, right, who refuse to pay. There's some like that. I'm not saying the vendors are. I'm just saying there's some of our people in St. Lucia, boy, they don't like to pay.
1: They like to pay at all.
2: Okay, my friend.
1: Okay, my brother. Take care.
2: Thank you. Have yourself a good one. Alrighty, let's go to the fixed line. Good morning. Thanks for holding.
3: Greetings and salutations.
2: Hey, we were just talking about you there.
3: That's what I noticed. You're always talking about me. But Andrea, before we move on to anything else, a little moment of liberty. I heard you say you're playing out somewhere, right? And so on.
2: Yes.
3: And your first caller was mentioning the time about the coming of Christ and all of that, right?
2: Mm-hmm, yeah.
3: And you say you have not seen the signs. But there is something, I think, that says he will be coming like a thief in the night. Suppose when he comes in one of these nights when you're there playing in one of these shows.
2: Well, I'll tell you what. Since I kind of have an idea of what the signs are, I'll make sure I'm not there.
3: But the underlying thing I wanted you to take into account is the question of He comes like a thief in the night, so you don't know.
2: That's true. But the thing is, listen to this, right? If I am not careful to protect my things, my home, and so on, okay, I'm more likely to be robbed.
3: That's correct.
2: You understand? So in a sense, the person coming there, like a thief in the night, as you're saying, shouldn't be a surprise, really. So that's why Jesus Christ said, be ready, always be ready. So for some people, he'll come like a thief in the night, and for others, they're ready.
3: Mm-hmm. One thing about your other caller, but that was just a moment of liberty, and it worked so well because you laughed.
2: Oh, yes, of course. That was a good joke.
3: Yeah, that was a good one. When it mentioned the whole question of the NIC, I agree that, you know, there are things that I think that, you know, we must look into and ask people. And I agree with you with your sense of people who you put in these positions must be people-oriented persons.
2: That's individuals. Right.
3: Mm-hmm. Because, for a matter of fact, Andre, I've been clamoring for that thing a good while now and saying that, listen, it is not just the NIC workers, but those who are in the positions, the echelons of the organization. These are the people who has the influence to talk to people like the Prime Minister and see what can be done in terms of the legislation that governs the whole question of the NIC. And one of them I was looking at, Andrew, was the situation where you have someone who's just missing, let us say, a couple months. Because you have to have 180 months for you to be qualified for a pension. And let's say you have 176 months you reach your 65 years and so on and so forth. I mean, Andrew, don't you think that something must be put in place to say, okay, give you, even though it's a less, you know, amount, a decrease, some amount where it's not up to what if you would have the full pension, reach full pension age. But for someone to have, let's say, 170, 76, 70, you know, 74, 75 or whatever, 175 months, and for you to just give them a lump sum, and you know that the lump sum doesn't last long, Andrew, when you have a little money, whether it's 8,000 or 4,000, even 10,000 sometimes, that just disappear in your hand. That's when you find things that you can do, little things around the house or whatever. And by the time you know it, you don't have more money.
2: Or you have a death in your family.
3: And you have a death in your family. Yeah. You know how death-intensive this is.
2: Or you're sick.
3: Or you yourself just falling sick, you know what I mean?
2: Mm-hmm.
3: So I'm saying it would really be beneficial if they could say, listen, it is not something you want to do for everyone who is the 140 months, but if you are very close, between the area of 170 going up to the 180, something should be done, even though is with a decrease in terms of the amount of money you should receive and allocate to you on a monthly basis until you pass away or whatever. To me, that is something we need looking into.
2: Yes, I agree. I agree with you. So, but the thing is that we have to agitate. I'm glad I'm glad you brought it up.
3: Yeah. We need to continue agitating about these things. Mm-hmm. I think people like you who's on the air, there are times when out of the blue you must just say these things, mention and say something should be done about these things and so on and so forth.
2: Mm-hmm.
3: But again, Andrew, there are some areas people met me in town and they were saying that to them they thought that there was a situation that should be looked into in the whole question of the compensation. And that was people who were just, let us say, for example, just a few years, between let's say 2 and 3 years or 5 years, how that would have been worked out? Would they be able to? Was it something that they were supposed to get the same amount like people who were there for 30 plus years? Because I think it's a 30 plus 10 years. The arcade actually stood up because if you remember the time it was demolished somewhere around the 17th of May. So during that period, it was the arcade was opened in 1995. I think it's the 1st of July 1995. So that's a question people were asking, and whether the in terms of eligibility, that people who didn't have all that time in there, and why would they accumulate the amount that others would accumulate who have spent all that years inside there, and maybe they have some arrears. So that is something that some people were asking me about while I was traversing through the city and things of that sort, both vendors and non-vendors.
2: Interesting,
3: well.
2: Interesting.
3: It's an interesting point.
2: By the way, in 1995, when the arcade opened, were you part of the first cohort? Were you there? No?
3: Yeah, I was one of the first set of people in there. In fact, we left from the streets, right? The Jeremy Street. In fact, I was in the boulevard just in front of Voyagers.
2: All right.
3: When Voyagers was there, yes. And then we had the Vendors Association already. And one of the persons I want to mention really highly was Miss Skerritt, right? Miss Valmont Skerritt.
2: Mm-hmm.
3: She was the president of the Chamber of Commerce at the time. and they are the kiosk almost open like the kiosk that is in the Derek Walcott Square. And we fought that, and they say, well, the four people can be underneath them, and they do need separation. And I thought we needed separation, some level of privacy. You come in on the streets where you were just there, open to the atmosphere, the environment, and everything, and open to the next vendor to you, and you had no privacy of sorts. So I thought that it was important that we had some level of separation to give vendors a sense of privacy in their business. And at the time. The administration didn't see fit for that. I lobbied her. She came to the facility while it was being built. And then she said she agreed with me 100%.
2: Mm-hmm.
3: And then she made her point. She was really a serious person, really serious in that Chamber of Commerce. I think one of the most serious person that ever passed through that organizations in terms of feeling other people's pain and so on. And she made a plea that it is unfair to allow people to go there without a sense of privacy and a sense of personal space and so on. And that was done. It wasn't done to the fullness, but at least up to shoulder height, there was some separation there. And that was something very good. The
2: now, other thing that happened... we have to take some of the calls, but before you go, there's something important I think we should really, really cover. Your issue, right, in terms of you being indebted to the city council, we heard one side. That's what I always say. It's always good to have both sides of a story, okay? We heard one side.

0: This is something that we must be very careful about doing.
1: Yeah.
0: Because if you notice, the people in Banans Bay, nothing like that didn't happen. No public exposure, nothing like that. People went to the ministry, they collected. So you don't know who collected or who didn't collect and whatever.
1: Mm-hmm.
0: But when
1: it it's clearly it was done to embarrass you, okay? Clearly, yeah. It was done to embarrass you, and this is not right. I always say, you know, we have to play fair. Even in boxing, right? Boxing. Your opponent is not allowed to hit you below the belt. Okay, you're not allowed to do that, and if you do it, you're gonna lose points. So, so that was, to me, I mean, that was ungentlemanly. Okay, to make it seem as though it's something you're doing deliberately. And I know for sure yesterday you promised, you said you're gonna send me all the details as to the medication and stuff you were taking at the time there. So you're not even in the arcade, right? For how long? Because you were not feeling well, and you spoke about the fact that I think there were issues. I think with molding and this sort of thing. In the facility, and you know, I'm glad you explained that, so we actually got an opportunity to hear your side. So just before we take another call, would you like to say anything more?
0: I just really want to say that, you know, sometimes that's the kind of unkind situation we have parading with in our society. Well, we try to belittle people and make them feel as if, you know, that there is something about that person who makes that person look like a candle lighting, like a bright light, a bright star.
1: Mm-hmm.
0: And someone has to find a way to dim that. And people want to always try to dim that light. And I have found myself in that position many times. People have tried to really ostracize, you know, and do all what they can, you know, to lambaste me, to bring me down. For a matter of fact, if you notice, before the vendors got the compensation, the amount of people and my detractors, I'm saying to them too as well, that they said, you know, I sold the vendors out and I got money from GPH. I went to places abroad and they gave me lunch. And after I get the lunch, I change my tone and all sorts of things. And
1: right.
0: Eventually, you know, there is what you call vindication.
1: Mm-hmm.
0: And they said the Prime Minister would not pay. You all will not get a cent, IPA, because you have already sold out the vendors and all kind, and you are Suse and all these kind of names.
1: Mm-hmm.
0: But today, irrespective, I was always telling you, I believe the Prime Minister is a person who will stick to his word, and he did. And the point about it is, I stood up and I did what I had to do. I did some videos. I appealed to the Prime Minister. There were times I appealed to him with almost like tears in my eyes, saying that, you know, the defenders must get something, and they got. Irrespective to the situation that I mentioned to you about I being exposed to fungus and so on because of mold at the vendor's arcade, and I made it known to the authorities and both to the environmental people as well, health people, and so on. I spoke to the Prime Minister about it too as well. Irrespective to all of that, they did what they did, and if it's fair play for them, it's okay. And all I'm saying is that the people who have cleared the debt and people who have in a sense, technically, that money was belonging to them because they were part of the persons who were displaced. And if that money was used to clear the debt, then I hope the whole situation dealing with them guaranteeing a place in the new vendors arcade is something that we all think is supposed to happen and will be justified for something like that to happen. What do you say about that, Andrew?
1: Well, we'll have to take another call. That's what I have to say. Thank you very much for your contribution, all right?
0: Yes.
1: Always a
0: Thank
1: pleasure
0: you very
1: hearing
0: much
1: from you.
0: Thank you for giving me the opportunity. I appreciate it.
1: You're welcome, my brother. Have yourself a nice weekend. All right, let's go to the WhatsApp platform. Thanks for holding. Good morning.
2: Good morning, Mr. Paul.
1: Hey, Mr. Sonson. How are you, sir?
2: Yeah. I'm okay, but yesterday was a little pain, man.
1: Was a little?
2: Yeah, I never feel it. Pain. I never feel it like that way.
1: Oh, really?
2: It was painful yesterday, man.
1: So what was painful?
2: Like the surgery on my knee.
1: Ah, okay. Okay, so the aftermath of the surgery.
2: Yeah. So I had to just spray it with a rubbing alcohol.
1: Mm-hmm.
2: Yeah.
1: So you feel a little better now?
2: Alcohol. I still feel in it, but it's not like yesterday. And yesterday I woke from morning to that time I have to go home. I woke all day, man, nonstop.
1: So that certainly didn't help. That didn't help at all.
2: Nothing at all. Nothing.
1: Mm-hmm.
2: Because it most Yeah.
1: Well, you know, I think you're on the right path right now. I mean, you've changed so many things about your lifestyle, especially your eating and so on, drinking, whatever. So don't worry, man. The body has a remarkable way of, quote-unquote, fixing itself.

0: Yeah. No. Yeah, Mr. Paul. Good morning, Reverend friends. Good morning to you all of y'all, all over the globe. Good morning, Sister Nola. Yeah.
1: Morning
0: yeah,
1: to you.
0: Mr. Paul.
1: Yes, sir.
0: They always say it take one to know one. Like yesterday, I make my comment, and that guy, I don't know if he's jealous, like, if coming to Canada, and he, a human being, cannot come to Canada. Yeah, and saying like, oh, I call it all top show. When I have things to say, I call it top shows. And when I don't have things to say, I keep quiet. Yeah.
1: Mm.
0: So if you don't have nothing to say, you cannot make no contribution, and like, you take your phone, waste people's time, waste another, prevent another caller, make a contribution, and you call in to call somebody. If what is it so that you cannot understand?
1: No. Sorry. He didn't call you an ape. He didn't use that word at all. He said he used the word moron. And
0: moron.
1: I told him so. But and let's be fair to him. He apologized right away.
0: That's the worst thing, Mr. Ball. Because like if you say something, and you have to apologize, that's mean that thing not good to say. So you embarrass yourself even more. Because
1: well,
0: when people call, they're making a valid contribution to elevate somebody. But you're not calling to don't press people or calling people name and because of the comment. You can't make a comment. Just keep quiet, man. Don't say nothing. If you cannot hear me, switch you on another station and say, oh, I don't want to listen to that man in Canada. I didn't call for you to listen to me. So, like, you calling my if and whatever. You don't understand. Like, I say, oh, if I love my country. I love my beautiful country. And, like, St. Lucia is number one in the Caribbean. Number one in tourism. Number one in the capital of the country. Number one in the Caribbean. And, like, Mr. Ball, I will send you some clip so you can see, like, tourists coming down. And see, and now you see, like the jazz festival, number one in the Caribbean, number one. And for you to come and say, oh, if I say St. Lucia good, so when United Workers Party was in power, they had nobody was leaving St. Lucia and go away, huh? They didn't have nobody to leave St. Lucia because St. Lucia was so good and nice and sweet. If they had, if it was like that, so. Nobody would leave St. Lucia and to go elsewhere and look for a better life. They would stay in St. Lucia because St. Lucia good. And
1: mm-hmm.
0: St. Lucia good. I still love my country. And when I come to my country, I enjoy my country. And this time when I come there again, it's like 2 to 3 months I make it in my own country. And if you don't like it, put it in your pipe and smoke it. Yeah. And like I say, like a moron can come to Canada as a human being. Cannot come to Canada. You jealous? Like sugar cake can't come to Canada. You cannot come to Canada.
1: So Mr. Sonson, so how do you know the gentleman cannot come to Canada?
0: Because he's in St. Lucia. And he say, he'll come in and say, oh, if I say St. Lucia good. I ever say St. Lucia bad. Huh? I ever say that for you to come and open your mouth and say, oh, if I say I'm St. Lucia good, why I can't live in St. Lucia? I have my everything in St. Lucia. My home, my everything. And if I leave Canada today, I can still eat a bread on what I already have in St. Lucia. And if you want to know what I already shipped from Canada to St. Lucia, ask me my business and I will tell you. Because I don't hide it. Yeah, I have enough thing in St. Lucia. I send enough thing down to St. Lucia to live and eat a bread on it and to pay my bills on it. So whatever you are saying, I don't know. Okay? Don't just help people and just say, oh, yeah, moron, and this and that and whatever. You don't even know people. And I make it a bigger contribution in St. Lucia than you live in St. Lucia. Okay?
1: Okay. So
0: when you want people talk,
1: so I hope
0: behave yourself.
1: I hope you feel better, Mr. Sonson.
0: Yeah, Mr. Paul. Have a blessed weekend. Have a blessed Friday.
1: All right.
0: God be the glory.
1: Thank you very much. Have yourself a good one.
0: You're most welcome, Mr. Paul. Yeah.
1: Yeah. Thanks for listening and thanks for always calling. Good morning.
2: Good morning, sweeties. How are you?
1: your ears were tingling this morning.
2: Yeah, my ears were tingling. Morning, Mr. Sonson. And I agree with Mr. Sonson 100%. When people call your show, they call to air their opinion. country.
1: Yes.
2: There is no reason why people should always target them. Okay? And people make it clear what they call to say and what they say. You know, they don't come and lie on your program and that sort of thing. So when people call your program, they should be respected. Okay?
1: I agree, Nola. But, and the thing is, I will not allow it. As long as I'm here, I won't allow it.
2: You should stop them. Don't allow people to call people names on your show or anything like that, because it will bring down the quality of your show.
1: Agree.
2: Okay?
1: Agree.
2: But, and I always tell you, don't allow anybody to take down your show. It is your show. It is your program. It is your radio station. Don't allow people to disrespect people on it. Anyway.
1: Yes,
2: and
1: yes.
2: Okay, last time I called about something.
1: So before you continue, how are you? How are things?
2: Oh, I'm okay, Andrea. I'm all right, my dear. I'm all right. I'm doing okay.
1: Okay,
2: just
1: then.
2: Very busy.
1: Mm-hmm. You there? Hello? Sorry, Nola. You're breaking up. I lost you for a minute there. Okay, I tell you what. Try calling us back, all right?
2: I'll tell you quickly.
1: Yeah.
2: The last time I made a preamble concerning I don't want to be in the same dance hall with my children.
1: Yes.
2: Okay?
1: Mm-hmm.
2: The person did not understand what I was saying. What I'm saying, competition, children against children, grown-ups, it has nothing to do with hard flowers or nothing. It has to do with grown-ups should be competing against grown-ups and children against children. That was the moral of the story. Okay? So some people listen and they don't understand what you try to say. Alright? If you don't understand, don't jump to the conclusion thinking I did not know. I was there, so I know exactly what was going on. I know it was after all them publish on Facebook and whatnot and whatnot.
1: So I think if I understand you correctly, you didn't literally mean children being among grown ups. You mean
2: exactly. Yeah, they shouldn't be competing among grown ups.
1: Right. Not necessarily.
2: That was the moral of the story. And the people didn't understand that.
1: Mm-hmm.
2: Whoever it was didn't understand, Andre.
1: Mm-hmm.
2: It has nothing to do with the competition in itself. It was about children should be competing against children and grown-ups against grown-ups. Don't put me in a competition with a child. I mean, I'm a grown woman. Why would I be in a competition with a child?
1: Yes.
2: Okay?
1: Yes.
2: That was the moral of the story. You see that story? I knew exactly what was going on. I didn't support it. And a lot of the people didn't support it, but they couldn't say anything about it. That is it.
1: Mm-hmm.
2: Okay?
1: So before you go, I understand the last stop. Well, sorry, I shouldn't say the last stop. The stop before it continues, the train, was at Really Stress Bar. Were you there?
2: Yes, I was.
1: Okay. I understand it was the attendance was very good.
2: Yeah, I was there. Okay?
1: Mm-hmm.
2: I was there.
1: Mm-hmm.
2: Okay, it was very, very good. Okay, and this was anything like that.
1: So let me ask you, excuse my ignorance. So what is it that people are competing, just dancing with each other? What's the criteria?
2: Well, to be honest with you, they make up the criteria as they go along, because as I said, I'm not part of the group. I'm just a follower.
1: Mm.
2: Occasionally. Okay? So
1: is it, sorry, is it like a regular dance and then they take a break for the competition?
2: Yes, it is. Yes, it is. So, like you pick two people, a grown up and a child, or just a child, you know, from what I see, the child cannot dance with a child. The child will dance with a grown-up and that sort of thing. But
1: I'm not talking about that. I'm trying to understand. Like, for example, you said you were at Really Stress Bar on Sunday, right?
2: Uh-huh.
1: So I'm asking whether it's like a regular dance, but during the dance now, they take a break to have the competition. No, it's not anything like that, no?
2: Yeah, they have it's a regular dance. The bar makes money, the person pays. It's a regular dance, and they do it live.
1: Uh-huh.
2: Okay, they just do it live, but it's a regular dance.
1: So there's no competing element?
2: No. The competing element is on, they take that time off, they pick two people along the way, not right now.
1: Oh, okay. Okay.
2: Along the way, they start the competition, but right now, it's just a regular dance.
1: Okay, all right. So... Yeah. So let me tell you, God willing, I'll be in the Opicon area tomorrow, Saturday. I hope you're able to make it.
2: Okay, send a flyer for me so I can know exactly where. Okay, Andrea?
1: I'm not even sure where it is. I'm not sure.
2: Anyway, we'll talk. You have a blessing.
1: Okay, take care. Bye-bye. All right, let's go to the WhatsApp platform. Thanks for holding. Good morning.
3: Good morning, sir. How are you doing today?
1: I'm very well. How about you?
3: Doing very well. Just a note of caution. I want to remind the authorities to look into, you know, the road that comes from the north when you split into behind Sunbelt area going to Corinth.
1: Yes. Mm-hmm.
3: Okay, they have some trailers parked on the edge of the road. They're very improperly, poorly parked. So the end of the trailer has like a solid metal where the trailer is hitched. It's like a three-quarter of the road is been only open and the quarter of the metal thing is on the road projecting. Major incident waiting to happen for somebody to lose their life. So I'm not sure the person who's listening or if they're listening or the authorities can probably look into that before we have another incident in St. Lucia.
1: I agree with you, Vijay. Thank you very much for that. Thank you.
3: All right. Actually, that's the second time I was driving onto the road and I actually barely notice, and if the person has a poor eyesight, they will definitely end up into that and end up losing the lights, unfortunately.
1: Yeah, thanks for bringing that to our attention. Thank you.
3: All right, have a good day.
1: Okay,
3: bye-bye.
1: BG, take care of yourself. Bye-bye.
3: Right, you bye-bye. Too. Bye.
1: Okay, let's go to the fixed line. Thanks for holding. Good morning.
4: Apostle Paul.
1: Hey, the Right Honorable.
4: I thought I wasn't going to get that line today. You know, your show's getting very popular. Huh?
1: Well, I hope so.
4: Yeah, no, I hope so. It is.
1: Because you know, one has to ask oneself, would one prefer to be popular or unpopular? What do you think?
4: Well, I don't know, like both of them attract attention,
1: Well, yes, you do attract attention. But if you are unpopular, you attract negative attention. Agree? No?
4: Well, you might say things that's unpopular, but the thing is that sometimes it still draws people, so it depends on how you...
1: I agree with you.
4: ...that attention.
1: I agree with you, because you know? Some people, what's unpopular, as you said, is attractive, and they like it.
4: You can turn the negative into a positive.
1: Well, okay. Okay, all right.
4: So, Brother Paul, let's go on the United Nations. You know, these people are meeting every year. They have the big meetings up in the U.S.
1: General Assembly,
4: yes. Mm-hmm. And have you listened to it this year?
1: Yes, I have.
4: You've been paying attention? You saw what happened with the Israeli Prime Minister?
1: Very close attention. I've been paying extremely close attention. And as I said yesterday, I know we'll get to what you're talking about in a second. Almost every speaker so far has brought up the issue of the Palestinians. Almost every speaker. And I was surprised to hear the French President Macron. I was surprised. Even he went down that road. And of course, you know, Netanyahu tumbled along in his skin. Oh, yes.
4: Mm-hmm.
1: Yeah, Netanyahu.
4: But what do you think about the walkout?
1: Oh, well, let's go ahead. Let me not steal your thunder. Go ahead.
4: Yeah, because the walkout was where it was very interesting, and it's good to see that St. Lucia was part of that.
1: Oh, so we walked out too?
4: Yes, it was. Yes, St. Lucia was part of that.
1: I couldn't make it out because the angle that the
4: camp... I read it somewhere that St. Lucia was part of it.
1: Oh, okay.
4: I was very happy.
1: Well, that'd be so great. In fact, I noticed that Ethiopia was seated closely to the Israeli delegation, and Ethiopia stayed there.
4: Oh, they did?
1: Yeah, they stayed there. I saw that myself. They actually stayed there.
4: Wow.
1: I said, interesting. Interesting.
4: Very interesting. But, you know, I mean, Brother Paul...
1: Now, let's go back to what you said about being unpopular. It's clear that this guy is very unpopular.
4: Very unpopular. Very, very unpopular. In fact, he has arrest warrants in several countries. That's how unpopular he is.
1: Yeah, exactly.
4: But the thing is, who's going to arrest him, you know?
1: Well, I'll tell you what. If it wasn't for the mighty bully, he'd be arrested already. I can tell you that.
4: Yeah.
1: Because he's been protected by the U.S., right, militarily, diplomatically as well, all right?
4: Oh, yeah.
1: And now you have Marco Rubio, right, pushing to dismantle the International Criminal Court, and they're not even part of that court.
4: Yes.
1: They're not part of it, but they're doing it now to protect this man.
4: So if they're doing all that on behalf of this country, wouldn't you say to yourself, wouldn't you conclude in some way, some form or fashion, that country has a lot more influence over the U.S. than we think?
1: Of course, definitely.
4: You know, because sometimes
1: you also have what they call the Christian Zionists. the Christian Zionists. Mm-hmm. Like this ambassador, Huckabee?
4: Yes, yes.
1: Missy is a Christian Zionist. If you hear some of the things that this guy says, the other day somebody was interviewing him and they spoke about how Israel is expanding, you know, the land, they're taking more land and so on. He said, you know what he said? They might as well take all. They might as well take everything. Yeah, that's what he said. Yes. They might as well take everything. I said, wow, listen to this guy.
4: Yeah. And it's just unfortunate that some of these blind people, you know, especially the Christians that are just mostly followers, you know, support this murderous regime, mm-hmm. have nothing to do with biblical prophecy, have nothing to do with the God that they serve. I mean, I don't understand it. But, you know, going back
1: to what it is? You know what it is? It's called brainwash education. Let me explain. Back in the day in the wilderness, right, God was talking about how those who bless Israel will be blessed.
4: Yes.
1: Okay, so keep that in mind. Those who bless Israel will be blessed. However, God did say that, but there was a condition for that. There was a condition, and the condition is that they were supposed to be obedient to Him and to love Him and to put Him first and so on. But they failed. They failed. So that promise ended. Cut.
4: Exactly.
1: Because they failed. These promises were based on conditions. And mm-hmm. today you see the attitude. You see what's going on there? Let me tell you, I was watching a documentary last night. On YouTube, the documentary was about an hour and a half. I had to turn it off after a while. I couldn't take it. Because they're showing you from the beginning of the war. They showed you when Hamas attacked. They did show that as well. But my gosh, man, to see the kind of suffering these people are going through there under this constant bombardment. They showed you babies, man, babies, right? When they showed you men, women, children, who are under the collapsed buildings, and the fellas have to be digging them out by hand, trying to get people out. Okay, you see the babies trembling because the little babies are traumatized. Okay, they showed you families, right, being threatened and so on. They showed you the Israeli soldiers taking women's underwear, they negligee, they put them on. They put the panties on the soldiers, right? And they are boasting and they are showing you all what they're doing. They're recording it themselves. Imagine that. They're recording it themselves and they're putting it on social media so you can see what it is that they're doing. Oh, wow, boy.
4: Yeah, I think I came across such footage already.
1: Yep.
4: But, you know, Brother Paul, it just goes to show, you know, we human beings, we cannot solve the problems that we create. And going back to the United Nations, you know, the United Nations was brought about to reconstruct the world after World War II, to mm-hmm. bring about peace,
1: yes,
4: to bring about prosperity and wealth and whatever the case is. But what do we see, you know? I mean, from 1940-something to now, what have we seen? Is this a credible organization? If you have, for example, the president of Argentina, listen to what he said.
1: Mm-hmm.
4: If he said it has become a useless, as a UN, a useless organization whose only purpose is to sustain a caste of fatally arrogant parasites masquerading as well-intentional bureaucrats.
1: Now let me just pause here for a second. This guy, you're talking about that Argentinian president, this guy is a lackey of the U.S., huh? Keep that in mind.
4: Yeah, okay? And he loves Israel, to remember when he exactly. voted together with Israel and exactly. America.
1: This guy is a lackey of Donald Trump.
4: But what he said there has a lot of truth in it.
1: But hold on.
4: Because this... Mm-hmm.
1: But hold on, okay? He's not the only one who's complaining about the United Nations. You have Benjamin Netanyahu. The last time he was speaking there, he said it's a house of shadows. Describe mm-hmm. it as a house of shadows. So a whole bunch of them are coming there criticizing the United Nations to the point where Donald Trump now has instituted his board of peace, so-called board of peace, where you have to pay $1 billion to him. He's supposed to be chairman or leader or president for life. right? Yeah, right? Okay? If you all have a problem, now I know you won't agree with me, but I'm saying if you have a problem with the United Nations, what are you doing? Why are you wasting your time to go there? Don't waste your time. That goes for Benjamin Netanyahu. You said last time it's a house of shadows. As you said, this current guy, you have all others coming and criticizing the United Nations. Why go there? Stay at your home.
4: Well, again, I totally agree with you. But once again, this whole thing is a show for us, the rest of the population, you know. That's what it is. Just like when you put on news and you see these people go to the big meetings here, CARICOM, Davos, UN, all of these things is just for us to, you know, basically, you know, see, for the rest of us to see that we have leaders who are trying to do something. But when you look at the fact that these organizations are there, but you still have the same problem. In fact, you have more problems. We have more wars, more insecurity, more, according to Mia Motley, I don't know if you heard her speech where she gave the quote from Haile Selassie when he wrote, he penned this about, you know, until the color of a man's skin is so, no more significant.
1: So let me use the opportunity to say, yesterday I attributed that quote to another person. So it was actually Haile Selassie who said these words.
4: Haile Selassie, yeah, and then Bob Marley made it very popular in the song War.
1: I attributed it to Marcus Garvey. So
4: no, it wasn't Marcus. Yeah. Yes, yeah. It wasn't Marcus, but it was actually Haile Selassie. He penned that, I think, in the 1960s to the United Nations.
1: And when you really think about it, listen, this is really true. This is really true. Because if you go back to the days of slavery, the reason black people were enslaved is because they saw you, right? Because you're black, as subhuman. Okay, because of the color of your skin. And of course, you have other people now who are black people and see another color of another skin or somebody's hair texture, right, as being beneath ours. It's all over the place. It's all over the place. You understand? So until you see that thing is not eradicated, that kind of thinking that you feel you're superior, there will always be war. There will always be war. And you see
4: there will always be war.
1: Yeah.
4: And on top of that, Brother Paul, just to continue to that same point you were talking about, post-colonialism, right? A lot of people knew that the majority of these countries who came together to form that United Nations were colonial countries.
1: Mm-hmm.
4: They were the ones who came together. So we still have a colonial system, like Mia Motley said. We still have slavery going on right now. They're still selling Africans in Libya. Okay, you still have children in the Congo going and mining with bare hands and pickaxe and stuff like that for what? For stuff to make our cell phones and the future of this world. If we're going to continue like that, Brother Paul, like I said, this organization is beyond useless. In fact, it's part of the problem. Just like, for example, we have a country, we have government, we have people working, we have people who are responsible for this, that, and that. But yet still, what happens, Brother Paul? Everything falls down.
1: But in
4: everything
1: a sense,
4: upside
1: but,
4: down.
1: But let me ask, in a sense, I don't think it's, I mean, we're looking at the United Nations. The United Nations is really made up of leaders, people, right? So
4: yes,
1: the institution...
4: 100 and something countries.
1: Right. The institution of itself was, as you said, set up because of, to right the wrongs of the past and so on. And
4: that's what they told us,
1: right,
4: Paul.
1: Right.
4: That's
1: but
4: what they told
1: but
4: us.
1: But I think for the United Nations to work, they're going to have to change the structure, the way this thing is organized. For example, you have what these countries who have veto power.
4: Veto power, yes.
1: Okay.
4: What's the use of that? One country, you have a whole general assembly, 190-something countries agreeing to something.
1: Right.
4: And look at how Israel,
1: right,
4: America, Argentina,
1: right,
4: all of these colonial countries coming together just to stop it, just to vote against it, and then you kind of no progress if one person votes against it.
1: Yeah, you have the U.S., I think you have Russia, I think, is China there? I believe China is... China is, yeah? I believe so. But Russia for sure, the US and so on, right? Once these countries veto it, that's it. It doesn't go anywhere. So that's the problem.
4: Brother Paul, once again, I agree with this Prime Minister. I don't agree with him wholeheartedly on anything he does, except when he says things like that, because it has truth in it. When you look at our situation, when you look at that body controls health under the World Health Organization, what is our state of health in this world right now, Brother Paul? Think about it. It's not 20 million times worse than before. When you look at trade that's going on, World Trade Organization, they control trade. They control every aspect of our lives. And we've just signed on to this organization. And now we have all of these leaders who, like you say, hypocritically, you're part of it, but yet still you're dissing the organization. So what it is we are witnessing on a stage right now? Are we deliberately seeing people wanting to show lack of faith in this? Is there a new organization that's going to come out? Is there a crash of the system? And like the Prime Minister of Canada said, a new world order will emerge.
1: Well, let's hope so.
4: We have a lot to talk about, Brother Paul.
1: Yeah, and looking forward to it when you hear on Rev Up from the first Wednesday.
4: That will definitely come up.
1: In October, right?
4: Yes, big thanks, Brother Paul.
1: So, folks, look out for conspiracy facts coming to Rev Up St. Lucia first Wednesday in October. Okay, bye-bye. All right, let's go to the WhatsApp platform. Thanks so much for holding. Good morning.
5: Morning, Mr. Paul.
1: Morning to you. Sorry for keeping you that long. Sorry about that. You know, I get.
5: I did stay. I get a call. I had to accept the call, and I still managed to get the call, the line again.
1: Okay.
5: Thank you very much.
1: Yes, man.
5: My contribution this morning is about the NIC.
1: Mm-hmm.
5: You know, when I listen to what's going on in the NIC and how they don't have too much money inside of the NIC. At one time, there were more than 8,000 banana farmers. That's what they said to us, 8,000 banana farmers. And among them, 8,000 banana farmers, how many of us that used to pay money to the NIC? Mm. I am one that didn't pay. I know maybe the same 8,000 never paid.
1: Mm.
5: And we banana farmers was in the best position to pay our NIC. Very easy. Either they could have make us pay it individualistic or collectively, because that's the way they used to take money from us to put aside. They would go collectively where they don't have $4 million. They go collectively. They know that they get that money very quick.
1: Mm-hmm.
5: So I don't know what was going on between the Minister of Agriculture back then and the Prime Minister, whoever was there, you know, to see that banana farmers had the pension, because right now I'm entitled for my pension because I never contribute nothing, so I haven't got no pension. Working so hard in rain and sun, you know, to bring St. Lucia away. It's not my grandfather that put St. Lucia there. We the farmers of the 80s, because all the time the banana industry boom. The banana factory.
1: But let me ask you, if the government at the time, and I don't remember who was there, let's just assume that they decided now to garnish your salary and remove the contribution for the NIC. Do you think you would have accepted it at the time?
5: Well, you mean during the time when they had the
1: because I gather from you that you felt they should have done it. They should have made it compulsory.
5: They should have done it just like they made it compulsory for everybody. That should have been for everybody, wrong the board.
1: Mm-hmm.
5: And we banana farmers, they had banana farmers that can banana farmers certain time 5 times for the month, because every week you cut certain time 4 times for the month, according to the days, the month end.
1: Mm-hmm.
5: Those of us that cut every fortnight, we had two salaries there for the month.
1: Mm-hmm.
5: We could have paid that very easy. So I don't know why they did us that. I don't know.
1: And well,
5: cannot be young all the time.
1: Somebody will probably argue and say, if they had done it, the farmers would have been upset. How dare you come and touch our salary? But you say,
5: Mr. Paul, there was one time they put a levy where they said they couldn't feed the road for farmers. Though it was a good move, but a lot of farmers was not in support of it. But still, the Prime Minister put his feet down and say no. What I say is goes, and that took place.
1: Mm-hmm.
5: They collect the amount of money they wanted to do to feed the roads. So that same thing, he could have put his feet down and see, well, it's a good thing he's doing for us. We may not have cited it up at the moment, but in the future, we'll realize that it was a good thing. So sometimes leaders need to put their foot down when they want to do something for the nation.
1: Wow, it's interesting to hear you say that, my friend. Very, very interesting. Because we know still there are lots of sectors, you know, in the economy who do not make the contributions. So I hope those people are listening and to hear what you're saying, because now I gather from what you're saying, you're a lot older right now and you're probably wishing that the contributions were made so you can get something from the NIC. So those who are listening right now, well, that includes those in authority, maybe now they should do exactly what you're saying. I'm talking about the government. Oh, I don't know who is responsible to, whether you like it or not, you're going to have to make the contributions for your own good. And I hope people...
5: And especially back then, it was government in control of the SLBGA.
1: Yes.
5: Government was the one putting the chairman and all them things.
1: So it could have done...
5: not the farmers had...
1: It could have been done at the time. At the time, it could have been done.
5: Yes.
1: Yeah. Wow. That's very, very interesting to hear you say that. Very interesting. So those are others who are listening. I feel for you, honestly. I feel what you're going through. Because when you see you get to a certain age and you can't work anymore, basically you have no income.
5: So
1: there's,
5: true.
1: There's nothing coming in.
5: So true.
1: And that That's must true. Be right tough, now, tough, I, tough.
5: I suffered a stroke in the second week of March.
1: Oh, so really?
5: Right now, I'm not doing nothing. Yeah.
1: I'm sorry to hear that, my brother.
5: I suffered a light stroke.
1: Okay.
5: I could go walk, I could go about, but I cannot go to the field yet.
1: Yes, yes, yes. So if you were making the contributions, you'd have been... And by the way, your medical bills and so on, I guess you had to pay that yourself.
5: Yes.
1: Yes.
5: I had to.
1: Mm-hmm, mm-hmm. Yeah, because once you're an NIC contributor and you go to a public hospital, then the NIC would pay your medical bills for you. Yes. I really understand what you're saying, my brother. Thank you very much for that contribution. Okay?
5: Welcome.
1: All right. Okay. Take care of yourself. Take care of yourself. Again, those of us who are not making the contributions, you just heard the gentleman. He's now saying that what the government should have done at the time was to make it compulsory that banana farmers. And he's saying that at the time, basically things were knocking. Farmers were making some good money. So it would have been the perfect time to have compulsorily deducted the NIC contributions. But he's saying that it wasn't done. Now, I'm also looking at the other side, where some people will say, why you come and touch my money? You know, don't come and touch my money. People get upset and this sort of thing. But he's making a strong point. He's saying whether or not people like it, if you know it's the right thing to do, because that's what you're there as a leader to do. You're doing the right thing. So do the right thing, even if we don't like it. And people will see the benefit in the long run. That's really, really interesting. But again, I feel for this gentleman. He said he suffered a stroke. He had to pay his bills himself. So while I want to criticize the NIC, those of you who listen to me regularly, you know I do say, and I strongly support, and I've given examples where making contributions to the NIC is one of the best things you can ever do. Yes, one of the best things you can ever do. There's still some minor challenges that they have, and we need to point them out. Nonetheless, if you're not making a contribution, you heard what the gentleman said, do not allow that to happen to you. Make the contributions, because the time will come where you are not able to work anymore. You fall sick. As he said, he had a stroke and so on. He's unable to go back to the field. Not yet anyway. Thank God his was a mild stroke. But if you were to get a severe stroke where you are now confined to a bed and you don't have anything coming in, ah, boy, that's a different kettle of fish. Wow, wow, wow. Okay. So those of you in authority, if you have to do it, well, do it then. Make it compulsory. Those people now who are not making the contributions, bite the bullet. You may have to lose an election for that, but do the right thing, all right? So this has been What's On Your Mind for today and for this week. It's Friday, the 25th of September. Thanks for listening. Listen again on Monday morning, same time, 9 o'clock, for another What's On Your Mind. So we have What's On Your Mind Mondays, Wednesdays, Thursdays, and Fridays in the interim, because of course, you know, we're making changes slowly, and some programs will have to be discontinued, and or maybe you have less of a particular program. So let's see what happens on Rev Up St. Lucia. But again, thank you very much for those of you who listen, and especially those of you who call in. Now, this is really, really important to me, because whether it's my show here or another radio station where you have another call-in show, if nobody's calling into the show, if everybody has to take the attitude that, hey, I'd rather just sit there and listen and enjoy it, then we don't have a show. So I especially want to thank those who take the time to not only listen, but to call in. Thank you very much. Now stand by for Hard Drive. That's coming up next on Rev Up St. Lucia. I'll be going solo. What's On Your Mind brought to you the compliments of La Place Salaison, Crown Auto, and St. Lucia Planned Parenthood.
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Hello there. Good morning, good afternoon, good night to our listeners and to our viewers in St. Lucia and across the globe, especially those of you checking us out on Facebook Live, on YouTube Live, on X Live, and also DBS Television Live. Welcome to Hard Drive for today, Friday. Today is the 25th of September. So my name is Andre Paul. I'm solo today. Lady J is going to be here, God willing, from 11 this morning for, yes, the Rev Up Center. That's coming up at 11 o'clock this morning. So Lady J will be with you as usual until 3 o'clock in the afternoon. Then from 3 until 6 is going to be Zen the DJ. So you have me for company now on Hard Drive. So before we get into matters arising, let's talk about some food here. The menu for today at the Thomas O'Bread Place is stewed pork or stewed lamb or grilled pork or grilled fish or baked chicken wings served with ground provisions, breadfruit salad, vegetable rice, black beans and tossed salad. 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That's 520-3108. Now, also, if you have any aches and pains where the body is concerned, and quite a few of us have those aches and pains, sometimes it's something serious. So if it's something really, really serious, you can try Silton's Rub. And if that doesn't work, of course, because it's something really serious where you may need to go see a professional, that's a different kettle of fish. However, there's some little minor aches and pains. And if you have those, well, Silton's Rub may just do the job for you. So you can check her out for her rubs, which costs $15 for the small container and $40 for the large. Call Silton at 716-8018. That's 716-8018. Again, 716-8018. Silton's Rub does the job. Koteoni Mala. Don't forget, folks, the three host communities for Junequeol, Leclerc, Lacaille in Denry, and of course, Vieux-Fort in the south. So again, the three host communities, you have Leclerc in the north, that's the official communities. It doesn't mean that the other unofficial activities or unofficial hosting of Junequeol activities don't matter. It's just that these are the three main venues. You know, it's supposed to be like, you know, really, really huge in terms of attendance and so on. Okay, so you have Leclerc in the north, there's also Lacaille in Denry and Vieux-Fort in the south. Alrighty, so now let's get into matters arising. I say a big thank you for staying with us here on Rev Up St. Lucia. Those of you watching us live, thank you so much. Linda and her crew at DBS, thank you very much for carrying our show. Now, you know, on the What's On Your Mind earlier this morning, we were talking about being popular. Yeah, being popular. It sounds like something negative, right? You want to be popular. But really, truly, when you think about it, there's really nothing wrong with being popular. I'd rather be popular than be notorious. Yeah. A notoriety for being maybe a bully, for example, right? You're notorious for maybe being a womanizer. That's one of them. You're notorious for not paying your rent and your bills and this sort of thing. Okay? You're notorious for being a deadbeat dad. Things like that. You're notorious for not keeping your word. Oh, that's a huge one. Notorious for not keeping your word, not being a person of integrity. You're notorious for those things. But it's a good thing to be a popular person. Yeah. What's wrong with that? There's nothing wrong with that. You're a very popular person, right? And what's the icing on the cake is that you're popular and that people, for the most part, they love you. Okay? Or let me use a lighter word. People, for the most part, they like you. They like you. Okay, so I think that's fine enough. Now, you may say, what's the big deal? Because we were talking about that earlier on What's On Your Mind. And we were speaking in the context of Israel. Israel,
meaning modern-day Israel, led by this really, really far-right government. There's a guy called Smotrich. There's another one. Oh, is it Benjamin Netanyahu? A whole bunch of them, a whole bunch of individuals who don't seem to have a heart. So you have to ask yourself, do I want people to remember me for that sort of thing? Now, they don't care about that right now, but they don't care that their names will stink in history, right? So they're notorious for a lot of bad things. That's right, bad things. And I'm going to make any excuses for you all because you think that you're so special. And, you know, we go back to Emperor Haile Selassie with his words, until, you know, those things don't change about how people view you because of the color of your skin or where you live. In fact, this morning, I came across a story. It was it had to do with the Youth Economy Agency. And I think Mr. Girard, who's responsible, it comes under his ministry. He was saying that, listen, don't feel any way, you know, to come to the agency, and don't feel about any way that you're dressed. In other words, he's probably getting reports that some young people are saying, well, I feel bad coming there because of the way I'm dressed. He says, no, don't let that be a problem. We're not discriminating against you because of the way that you're dressed. You see, right? There's discrimination against, for example, people depending on where they live, where they come from. And people now look down at them because of where they come from. Back in the day when I was a young boy and we were in school together, we had to go for a lot of that because in those days it was about who's a bourgeois and this sort of thing and who's a regular person. Well, I know for sure I was one of those regular persons, that's for sure. So we knew who the people were, who were the bourgeois. And guess what? You know, their children, either through them, I don't know, or maybe that these are just ideas that they got themselves, I don't know. But they actually ostracize you. It's true. I went through that. A lot of my friends went through that at the time. You're not allowed, you're not invited to certain activities and so on. And you know the worst part? I really hope that doesn't happen anymore. The worst part was in those days, the St. Mary's College was the institution. And you have, when I say institution, meaning the secondary school of choice in St. Lucia. In fact, you didn't have much of a choice because it was basically the St. Mary's College, St. Joseph's Convent, and I think you had the Seventh-day Adventist Academy. But most people wanted to go to St. Mary's College or to the St. Joseph's Convent. And boy, that was a big deal. It was a big deal. It was so big. It was so huge. If you pass for the college and you pass for St. Joseph's Convent back in the day, that your friends who you went to school with for so many years, we were all supposedly friends. Once you see they pass for that particular school, whether it's the college or the convent, the college to a lesser degree, but the convent, boy, these girls just don't talk to you anymore. Can you believe this? We were all friends, supposedly friends in primary school, but because they went to the St. Joseph's Convent back in the day, you became like an outcast. They just stopped talking to you. You don't exist anymore because they've moved on. Oh, man. Boy, I tell you, boy, this. So this really and truly hasn't changed much, you know. It hasn't changed much at all. So back in, as I say, go back to those words of Haile Selassie. Until the color of a man's skin is no more significant than the color of his eyes, there'll be war. There'll be war. And it's true. So going back now to being popular, I did a little checking this morning, and I went to Google and typed up which are the most unpopular countries in the world today. I Googled that. Which are the most unpopular countries in the world today? Sorry. Well, you know, St. Lucia is almost nowhere on that list because we don't behave that way. We don't invade people's lands. We don't take advantage of people to put them out of their homes, right? We don't, for the most part, discriminate against. As a matter of fact, I just give you a little example where you have a minister imploring young people to come in. Don't let that be a problem for you, right? The way we kind of roll here, a little minuscule kind of thingy in terms of, you know, whether you're rich or you're poor, that sort of thing, right? Yeah, we have some issues where that is concerned. But what I'm saying to you, generally, St. Lucia does not behave in any aggressive manner against any other country in the world. Okay? For the most part, we try our best to live in peace and harmony with fellow countries. So we don't operate like that. So St. Lucia is nowhere on that list in terms of countries that are unpopular. So guess the countries that are unpopular. One of them I think you already figure out. But let me give it to you. At the bottom, meaning at the bottom in terms of how people view those countries, you have Iran and Iraq.
I said the bottom, so I'm going from the bottom, getting up to the top in terms of being unpopular. So you have Iran and Iraq. Then you have North Korea. Okay, so I said I'm going from the bottom. So Iran and Iraq, all the way at the bottom in terms of numbers. So Iran and Iraq, all the way at the bottom. You have North Korea. Then you have Russia. Yeah, Russia is next there, moving up the ladder. Can you guess who's next? The United States. The United States, seen as a very unpopular country in our world. That is so sad. That's so sad. And I'll say something here. When I was a young boy, I really dreamed of going to that country and to visit and to live there and to go get educated and so on, because, you know, you're getting a certain impression when you watched TV here in St. Lucia back in the day. You saw America as being, this is the place to go. And in fact, up to now, so many people leave their countries of origin and go and head because you say it's the country where you can fulfill your dreams and this sort of thing, right? And it's true. It was true, at least as far as I can tell, my experience with the United States. I actually thought they had streets of gold, you know, to be honest with you. Okay? And I went. To be honest, my experience wasn't bad at all. I lived there for about 4 years, something like that. But, you know, I love my home. I love St. Lucia. And to make it, I think more so, I couldn't bear the thought of being away from my daughter at the time. That was my first child, right? I couldn't bear being away from her. I couldn't take it. I just could not take it anymore. I just had to leave and come back home because I felt I need to be with my daughter. So I always love my country. When I came back home, I remember the late Lenny Stone. When I went back on the air, Lenny Stone said to me, "Boy, Andre, boy, I can't believe that 4 years you over there, you come back talking just like a St. Lucian." I say, "Well, boy, you know, I mean, that's how it is." I was not that kind of vibe at all. I came back just being the same person that I am. But nonetheless, I said my experience, as far as I know, was a fairly good one. Yeah. Okay. But something has happened. Something has happened over the last few years has just changed people's perception, right? And now I think it's at this worst because you have somebody there in that White House, right, who understands the power that he has in his hands. Oh, yeah. He understands it very, very well. I think all the other presidents understood the power that they have. They understood it very well. But some chose to kind of like hold back, right? I'm not making excuses because they've done some really, really wicked things, some bad things. They made some bad choices, but nobody's perfect. Nonetheless, these former presidents understood the power that they had and they chose to be temperate with that power. But now you have a man inside there who just does not seem to care. He knows the power that he wields. In fact, give him an opportunity, he would even defy the courts. He tried. Oh, yes, he tried. When he first came up against the courts, I remember him saying, "Oh, you didn't win. You didn't win the election. I won by election. You know, I won by a landslide." He still says that. He still says that up to now. He won by a landslide. So because he won an election, then he can do whatever he wants. So they want to put out, you know, the old system of rules, the rules-based society and laws and norms. They want to push all that out. And they are doing it. They have no shame in doing it, right? They at the United Nations, you see, a vote would come. No more fighting. No more fighting. Stop the fighting. They're just vetoing that. They don't care. They just don't care. You have a new set of rulers or leaders now who have no shame. And now they hooked up with a whole bunch of other individuals who are on the same level with them. So it's like, oh my God, it's a whole mess. The question is, before I continue, the question is, will things get better? Will we get new leaders who are going to be coming in and to go back to the old days where they respect rules and regulations and this sort of thing? Will we get those kinds of leaders? You know, to be honest with you, I don't think so. I hope I'm wrong, folks. Hear me well. I hope I am wrong. But I don't see it getting better. I remember when they had the financial crisis many years ago. And the financial crisis took a while before it hit St. Lucia. And after it hit St. Lucia, I kept saying, boy, I can't wait for that thing to go back to normal. As far as I know, this has never gone back to any normal. It's just been continuing. So I hope I'm wrong. I don't like to be a pessimist. I like to be an optimist. But the way I see things are going there, there's going to be somebody who's looking at this guy, the current president there in the United States, and saying, if he can do that and people can love him, imagine if I take things up a few notches. Oh, yeah.
Oh, yeah. So I don't think we'll have better leadership. I hope we do. I really, really hope we do, because this world can do with a little break. So Russia is after the United States. Then now you have China. Okay, so China. So you have China now. So in other words, in terms of intensity, people find Iraq and Iran, North Korea, Russia, the United States, okay, the temperature of the unpopularity gets hotter as we get to the top. So now you have China. So people, a lot of people find them, I don't like them, especially for their human rights issues and so on. I don't know. Maybe we're wrong about China. Maybe that's what we've been told by the Western media. We could be wrong. I don't know, but we shall certainly find out. And then now, folks, guess who is the most unpopular country in the world right now? ISRAEL, Israel. They're the most unpopular country in the world. And you know why they're unpopular? Because for the first time in the history of the world, you have what they call a live genocide taking place. Live genocide. Actually, I watched that documentary by Al Jazeera Television last night. My gosh. I was watching, it was like around 10:30. I was there watching this thing. I wanted to go sleep. Imagine the sleep went away. Because I was just so emotional seeing the behavior of these people. Now, don't misunderstand me. Not all Israelis are that way at all. It's that government that they have there. They're a bunch of headbangers. That government that they have there. So people see Israel, so sad, as the most unpopular country in the world. So the question is, does it really, really matter? If we are unpopular about a particular thing, does that really matter at the end of the day? Yes, it does. Yes, it does. And we should be concerned as to how people view us. So even if you think you have a hard back and people saying things about you, you shouldn't worry if it's not true. That's how I see it. If it's not true, you have nothing to worry about. So say somebody's saying, Andre Paul, whenever you see he has a

we read fiction, right? We read fiction and we accept certain things. Certain things we pick up here, there, and everywhere. If something makes sense to us, we pick it up. It doesn't mean that it's true necessarily, but if it makes sense, then you hold on to it. So anyway, the story is that Jacob was the patriarch, and he had these sons, these 12 sons, and he had a daughter. Her name was Dinah. And Dinah was invited to go to a certain place, blah, blah, blah, blah, by a prince of the land. And the guy was like head over heels over Dinah. Now, we don't know what happened. I don't think that's love, because love doesn't operate like that. But he decided now to take advantage of the young lady, and he raped her. R-A-P-E-D. He actually raped Dinah. That was Jacob's only daughter. So when that happened, the girl went back to the house and she told her brothers what had happened. Jacob also knew what had happened. And by the way, Jacob's name was changed to Israel. So he also knew what had happened. Now, the prince who did that, who raped the girl, his father decided to intervene and to go and talk to Jacob slash Israel about the matter and to say to Jacob or Israel, my son is willing to marry your daughter to make up for the harm that he has caused. So Jacob said, okay, all right, I understand what you're saying. And if he's willing to marry her, then at least, you know, that's one way of making up for the rape that took place. Now, remember, folks, back in those days, they didn't have, you know, a court system, and you didn't have a prison. It was just people living on the land, and they shared this and shared that. So it was a different setup. So you didn't have police and so on to get involved. But thank God, Jacob was trying to make peace, and they were trying to make peace as well. So his sons now were very, very angry about what happened. And rightly so. They were very, very, very angry about what had happened to their sister. So they said to the people in the land, well, if you want to marry our sister, you have to become circumcised. So the prince agreed, his father agreed, and they said, okay, we're going to get ourselves circumcised. So they got themselves circumcised. And you know they were in a lot of pain, right? Because I don't know if they had some kind of anesthesia back in those days. I don't know if they didn't have masab. All I know is that no matter how you cut it, no pun intended, you are going to have pain. So they were in pain. And Jacob's sons knew that at that point there, these people are going to be vulnerable. So they waited now until the people were at their most vulnerable point. And they attacked them. They attacked the people. They attacked, I guess, the prince, maybe his father, all of them. Okay? And listen, the Bible says they destroyed all the males. They murdered all the males who were in the land. Okay? Because they were so upset at what the guy had done to their sister. As I said, I understand the anger. But that's not the way to handle it. So especially since Jacob had already agreed to settle the matter, so they went and did their own thing. So they did more than just murder. They stole flocks. They stole flocks. They stole the people's wealth. They kidnapped, they kidnapped women. They kidnapped children. One of the worst things you could ever do. In my view, that turns me off. Once you see you messing around and you're talking about children. Why? Because children are not in a position to defend themselves. They cannot defend themselves. They don't have the strength to defend themselves. Right? So when I see people, you know, acting like bullies towards little children, taking advantage of them, I get upset at this sort of thing. And I hope you do too. So they kidnapped the women. They kidnapped the children. Now, Jacob heard what they did. He heard about it. And Jacob got angry. He got angry. You know why Jacob got angry? He said, you, right, are going to cause people to hate me. Because he was the leader. Remember that? He was the leader. So he said, you are going to cause the people of the land to hate me, and they want to kill me. So we have to leave. We have to get out of here. We're not safe where we are. And he also said something else. He said, you're going to cause my name to stink. You're going to cause my name to stink. So here's a gentleman who knew what it was like to have a bad reputation. So I hope our leaders are listening, whether you're in the church, whether you're in government, whether you're in the home with your family. I hope you're listening, because you ought to care as to how people view you. That's important. Now, I'm saying all of that in relation to those countries that are unpopular.

0: They don't seem to care. You can see me whatever way you want. It doesn't matter. But this guy, Jacob slash Israel, he cared as to how people saw him. Let's take it a step further. Israel was in the wilderness. Okay? And while they were there, God did some fantastic miracles. Oh my gosh, I wish I could experience those kinds of miracles in my lifetime. Right? Just a little, I'd be happy. But they saw the plagues in Egypt. They saw how the Pharaoh's firstborn was taken, the deaf angel. They saw, oh my gosh, let me talk about that one. The waters of the sea parting, and that they walked on dry land or dry sand. Because I was a sea, right? They saw all of that. They saw all those miracles. And God was doing that on purpose just to show them, listen, I got your back. I'm going to take care of you. Don't worry. There's nothing that's impossible for me to do. God did all of that for them. And now when they got in, they were near the promised land, they started now doubting again. When they heard that the land that they were supposed to invade, there were giants there and so on. They started complaining, started crying. That we go back to Egypt, back to our days of slavery and so on. And this and they started complaining. And God said, you know something? I'm fed up. And God is actually counting. He said, 10 times these people are doubting me. In other words, he did about 10 great, great, great miracles and they're still doubting him. So God said, trip. Cancel, finish that. I'm going to destroy you. And he said to Moses, Moses, from you, I'm going to make even a greater nation. I'm fed up with these people. And Moses had to plead with him and said to him, no, Lord, you know, don't do that. You know what Moses said to him and then got backed off? I'm just trying to show you how important it is where people, how people view you. Imagine this is God who normally doing give a hoot. Moses said to him, Lord, no, please don't do that. In fact, if anything, take my life. But don't destroy the people because, hear that, of what the Egyptians would say. Because of what the Egyptians would say. In other words, what kind of God is that? You take the people out only to come and destroy them? And imagine that. That's why the Bible talks about God being a humble God, you know. He thought about it and he said to himself, you know, Moses, you're right. Okay? I will relent. I will not do what I said I'm going to do. So if God can think about his reputation and how people see him, and you have Jacob, those people I tell are there right now, they don't give a hoot. They don't care whether you like me, whether you don't like me. And Israel should be very, very concerned about that. Yesterday, Benjamin Netanyahu, was it the day before? I don't remember. He was giving a speech at the United Nations. My partner, Mr. Tammy, called about that a little earlier. And by the way, that same thing happened to him the last time he spoke. As soon as he took the podium, I think 98% of the people inside the United Nations right hall walked out. I said, boy, there's hope for this world. There's hope for this world. About 98% left. The only people that were there were the Israeli delegation. I saw the Ethiopians. They were there and a few other people hang around. Of course, the U.S. will always stay as anything else. I think it was the Turkish president who was speaking. And while he was speaking, he said certain things, you know, about the behavior of Israel there and the ambassador there, or somebody who was in the American delegation, he walked out. I said, let me see. You know, you're walking out. For what? Why are you walking out? You know, all them trying to make a point because they don't want anything that does with criticism of Israel. They're just there backing those people blindly. So when Netanyahu started about to talk, the people just walked out. I say, boy, that's good. And I felt so good. And then, you know, he doesn't have any shame, that man. He has no shame, talking tough. Or if anybody else, you know, that's idiots like you all and this sort of thing, you all can walk out as well before I start to talk. And he came there, man, blasting this and blasting that. And you know who he's blasting? He's blasting England. England, who helped him in that war there with Hamas. England, he's blasting them. France helped. He's blasting them. You know why? Because now these people are beginning to realize this is ridiculous. It's my little humble view that Israel is going to be treated the same way that South Africa was treated back in the day when they were practicing apartheid, where everybody just scorning them. The United States didn't join at first, you know. They didn't join at first. You had countries like Cuba, for example. Cuba was supporting Nelson Mandela and the movement. Oh, yes. Cuba, these people are on another level, right? So you had Cuba. I think you had, I think the Palestine Liberation Organization, if I'm not mistaken, they supported Nelson Mandela's cause. And so a whole bunch of people at that time who had that kind of vision and they knew what was going on there was just not right. It's my prediction that that same ostracizing that happened there in South Africa or happened to South Africa is going to happen to Israel. The world is turning against them. And guess what? They don't care. They don't care. So all I could say to you is carry on. Carry on. Okay? Let's see what happens. Now, folks, yesterday I promised I would check something out. Remember that situation with the guy who released the video and he was making threats and so on? And I decided now to, we were kind of freaking out as to how the magistrate arrived at finding this guy, well, allowing him on bail for just $500. So I guess those sorts of things are left to the discretion of the magistrate. Because remember, they're supposed to be, he was already charged. So now he's going to appear in court and they're going to have to find whether or not he's guilty or innocent of the charges against him. Because remember, he violated the Computer Misuse Act. But what I did discover is that the penalty for violating St. Lucia's Computer Misuse Act carries fines. Okay? Now, it's a little lengthy, but I just took just a little portion. But it's the penalty is actually serious, right? The penalties carry fines of up to $10,000, right? Or 3 months in prison for a first offense. So the penalties are quite harsh. So I don't know about the bail part as to why the bail was that low. I don't know. But if they find this guy guilty as charged, there's a very real possibility he may be spending or has to pay a hefty fine to the court. So we shall see. We shall see what happens. But as to how the magistrate or the judge arrived at the $500 bail, I don't know. But as I said to you, for violating St. Lucia's Computer Misuse Act, and that's for all of you who like to use your computer to go and make people's lives miserable and to do things, to harm people, to hurt people, make you feel bad and so on. Well, they're coming to get you just now. Continue. Carry on. So we have an act, we have a law that says we're not supposed to be using our computers to harass people and to make their lives miserable and to carry out threats and so on. So it's there. Okay? Now, the issue of young people getting involved in criminal behavior. Boy, this thing is all over the place. You have school children. I hadn't heard about the 6 and 7 gangs in a while. Because remember, that was a big deal here in St. Lucia. Maybe some of you can probably message me and tell me what the latest is on those gangs. Because I don't know if they still exist. Maybe they do. But these days, all of a sudden, you're not hearing anything about 6 and 7 in St. Lucia. So in St. Vincent now, just like in Trinidad and Tobago, because I think they said in 2025, I think they had about 20-something school fights. Okay, for the year, I think about 20-something. And they said so far, and we talk about all the schools combined, so far in 2026, they've had about 36 fights, right, at different locations or different schools in Trinidad and Tobago. So now, the authorities are getting so fed up with this thing in terms of the children's behavior and so on, that if you see they fight in school, the police are going to get involved and you are going to be suspended. In fact, part of your suspension is that you have to enter some kind of military program to assist in your behavior modification and so on. Now, some of the children don't want to go for that kind of thing because, remember, it's about discipline and so on. So they don't like that. So the authorities in Trinidad, this is one avenue that they have. The other avenue that they have is to now start charging parents for the actions of the children. So they're trying all kinds of things to put a dent in this problem. So in St. Vincent now, the police are saying to the students, listen, if you get yourself involved in this sort of activity, bad behavior, fights and so on, according to what they have set up, they say, hear what they say, if you are a student and you're on the streets and you're fighting, I'll ask the police to go to the school, get your names, and you'll be firmly and swiftly disciplined by the police. Now, they didn't say exactly what it is that the police are supposed to do. They didn't say. I hope it's not maybe flogging the children or something. I'm just speculating here, folks. I do not know. But this thing is a real, real problem. It's a real problem, right? You have young people involved in all kind of papisho, right? Whether it's I told you yesterday, those of you who are listening, there's a young fella, he had some issues there with his grandmother. He left the house, unbeknownst to the grandmother, went to some restaurant, met a man there. The man took the boy to his house, buggered the boy on a number of occasions, right? You have young ladies who are leaving home and going out there, going to live at somebody else's house. The parents don't know where they are. You have young people getting involved in things like smoking and drinking. I mean, you name it. A lot of young people are involved in those things. Now, when I was a young fella, to be honest with you, I wasn't that adventurous. But I know for sure all we had back in the day was marijuana. Okay? That's what we had back in the day. And to be honest, I never tried it, right? And the reason I didn't try it is because I was too scared to be honest with you. I remember the first time, I saw a fella smoking marijuana. I saw a guy smoking marijuana. I was so scared. the way he was smoking this thing, the way he was, you know, taking the drag and looking at this guy, and I was scared, man. It just looked so scary to me. Plus, the smell of this thing, it really, really turned me off. I didn't like it. Now, that's me, huh? That's me. You and your vibe, that's up to you. So I'm saying, back in the day, we didn't really, alcohol was not a problem. It's still not a problem for me. Smoking, cigarettes I'm talking about. I did take a puff, one or two puffs, but it didn't taste nice in my mouth, so I just took a puff and that's it. My grandfather used to smoke a lot, so he had a lot of cigarettes around. So I'd go and steal one, go in the bathroom, you know, light that thing in there, but he'd smell it. He'd actually smell it. And he'd come in there, and what are you doing inside there? You smoking? Yeah, yes, Papa. Yes, Papa. Yeah, and he'd get angry. He actually get angry at us for smoking. I used to try it. Tony tried it. Had a cousin there called Morris. Morris tried it as well. So that's what we did. But we never really got into anything like that. But today, the kids are developing these habits, boy. And these things seem to have some kind of, I don't know, the way it affects the functioning of the brain. You just seem to get hooked onto this thing. And like you can't help it. Whether it's the smoking of the cigarettes, right? Smoking of the marijuana, drinking the alcohol. There's something about it. It does. I'll have to do a little research to see why is it that these things seem to affect our brain in this kind of manner where we can't stop it. Let me tell you. Sorry. I was talking to a guy just yesterday, right? And he said to me, I need you to do me a little favor. I need you to come and play at my place, okay? On such and such a day, because the guy who normally plays for me, I cannot depend on the guy. The man is always drunk. The man is always drunk. And I said to myself, but how could somebody be so foolish to allow a bottle, right, a drink, to so affect you that for your own good, for your health, for your financial well-being. And let me stress on the financial well-being, because a lot of the guys, that's how they make their living. By playing out and so on. That's how they feel. A lot of the guys, that's how they make their living. You're telling me, the man has to call me all the way where I am to come down and kind of, quote unquote, save him because the guy who's supposed to be there playing for him is just so hooked on alcohol. And folks, I see it. There's certain places I've played already, right? I remember my friend Anthony used to say, Andre, I think the only two people that are sober here is just the two of us, you know. It's true. Almost every other person there is high like a kite on alcohol. I've been to certain bars. When I go there at a certain time, maybe I go there to get paid or something, and I see fellas there lined up by the bar. And I say to the proprietor, what is fellas doing there? 11 o'clock in the morning, 12 o'clock, what is fellas doing there? I say, Andre, boy, problems the fellas have, problems. And they come there now to pass their problems on alcohol or let alcohol. But guess what? Alcohol doesn't solve your problem. Okay, it doesn't. It just makes it worse. But what I need to understand is, why is it that when you see we start drinking alcohol, we start smoking cigarettes, why do we get so hooked onto those things? Apparently, it titillates something in the brain somewhere, something goes out of whack, and you become hooked on this thing. And when now you're ready to let it go now, it's almost impossible. So, apart from the fact that you get hooked, listen to that now. There's a new study that's out, that came out this week. Right, on alcohol. And now they're saying that alcohol plays a greater role in death from numerous types of cancers than previously known. They say when you're drinking alcohol, and we'll get to the amount in just a second, the increased risk of death applies to breast, prostate, colon, rectum, stomach, pancreatic, and liver cancers, as well as cancers of the head and neck. Excuse me a second. Sorry about that. Sorry. Folks, you know, I have some issues there. Sometimes I have this thing that comes up and it messes me up. I did all what I think I was supposed to do to limit that problem. It's improved a lot. It's improved a lot, but it's still there giving me some issues. So I'm working on it. All right? So please bear with me. So yeah. So when you are drinking alcohol, that's what this new study is saying right now. The thing that we love so much. They said now it's linked to some cancers that they didn't even realize that alcohol was linked to those cancers. So they spoke about breast cancer, a link between drinking alcohol and breast cancer. That's for the ladies. You have the prostate for the men, prostate cancer. There's a link between the drinking of the alcohol and prostate. Colon, rectum, the stomach, the pancreatic and liver cancers, as well as cancers of the head and neck. Imagine that, from drinking alcohol. And here's what they say, is the drinking of alcohol is one standard drink a day, every day. That's one, just one drink a day, every day. In other words, you're having 7 drinks a week. So one, all you need to have is one a day for a whole week. So you have 4 weeks in a month, right? 52 weeks in a year. And you're drinking like that over and over, albeit one drink per day, every day. That's what it takes now over a period of time for you to most likely, because there's always the exception to the rule, most likely develop cancer of the breast, prostate, colon, rectum, stomach, pancreatic, liver, as well as head and neck cancer. One drink a day, every day. There are some people who have three drinks a day, every day. That's right. They tell you that, say, guamunla, to assist with digestion and so on, your food, you have the drink, I think, before a meal. So some people have three. Some people have more than that, as a matter of fact. And you see them, you see the way they roll. Their lives are not moving in any positive direction, because that's all they're living for, is just to go and drink. They have no zeal to succeed in anything. It's no big deal. They figure, okay, I have a roof over my head. I have a vehicle. I have a wife, maybe my children. That's it. So they have no more goals. They don't want to achieve anything more. Because I guess the alcohol dulls their senses, I guess. I don't know. So let's look at the bright side right now. Folks, you hear my voice going again? Sorry about that. Sorry, my apologies, right? So, according to a new study published on Thursday, that's yesterday, in the BMJ Neurology, so you can go and check it out. That's on the bright side, huh? Eating a diet rich in leafy greens, berries, and fish may help you keep your brain younger for longer. Because we have to deal with things like dementia and so on Alzheimer's. So they're saying, instead of going to the alcohol and all that crap, smoking cigarettes, I wouldn't go into marijuana, that's a separate matter. Okay? So smoking cigarettes, instead of doing that sort of thing and drinking alcohol, this study is saying to consume a diet rich in leafy greens, berries? Well, we don't really have berries here, so I guess we're going to have to choose something else. But fish, that we have here for sure. So you have fish now that has omega-3 fatty acids. Oh my gosh, that's a miracle maker, or should I say a miracle worker, right? And folks, we have the fish right here. The only problem with fish, when I was a young fella, I couldn't stand it for that reason. The smell, I didn't like the smell, the fresh smell. And I didn't like the number of bones I had to go through. In fact, I'm sure a lot of us can talk about the days when we ate fish and we got bones stuck in our throats. I remember one time I had a bone stuck in my throat for maybe about, 3 days. But thank God, you know, my grandfather, he was a jack of all trades. He knew how to heal. I don't know how he did it, but apparently he had a gift, and I can attest to that. So my grandfather said to me, eat a piece of bread and tell me when you're going to swallow. So I ate the piece of bread, I chewed it, and then I said to him, I'm going to swallow right now. And he put his thumb underneath on my throat, and he said something. I don't know what is it that he said. Right? And then the bone just disappeared. Well, it just went down. Like, almost like a miracle. I can attest to that. You know, folks, when I come and tell you things, I don't come lying. I tell you the truth. Okay? So I think I got turned off from that experience, and I just stopped eating fish. I didn't want to see it. It's always a chicken. That's what it was up until now. I decided, you know something, let me go back to my roots. So I don't mind now picking through the fish. No problem. Just be a little more careful and so on, and to ensure that I get my omega-3 fatty acids. That thing is a miracle worker. Trust me on that one. Okay, so to introduce fish. And they're saying when we consume more fish now, our brains stay younger longer. I hope you get it. Because remember, we're getting old, and of course there's going to be some shrinkage in the brain as anything else. But you can keep it still functioning properly if we go down that road. Instead of doing papi show, smoking, drinking. And listen, I'm not criticizing a little drink, you know. Don't misunderstand me at all. That's you. You want to have your drink. But the problem is this thing about having it every single day, right? One drink a day, every day. That's considered an abuse. But of course, that's your choice. So anyway, the study is so important that it tracked 1,600 adults for over a 12-year period. And they found that people who follow this, what they call it, a mind diet. It means Mediterranean intervention for neurodegenerative delay. That's an eating pattern designed to protect brain health by emphasizing foods like leafy greens, fish, while limiting, they don't tell you cut out, but limiting fried foods and meat. Limiting. And why the meat thing? Because meat, especially things like beef and lamb and goat and those things, while I love them, to be honest with you, they have a lot of fat. They have a lot of fat. And most people, we like the fat. We like the taste of the fat. So the more we consume of those meats, it affects our brain function over a period of time. I know it's hard to change those things. It's hard. But hey, we just give you the facts. So foods recommended as part of the mind diet, again, leafy greens, fatty fish, olive oil, have shown to lower inflammation or oxidative stress in the body. That's a lady called Liz Winandi. She's an instructor of practice in medical dietetics at The Ohio State University. These are heavy, heavy, heavyweights, folks. Okay? And according to her, inflammation and oxidative stress can act like slow-burning fires in the body that gradually damage cells and, head at one, accelerate aging. So we get older faster. Have you ever seen somebody, maybe you saw probably 5 years ago, and then you meet that person and you say, I know that individual from somewhere, you know, I just can't put my finger on it. I know that person. Maybe you even worked with the person for a short stint and you just can't recognize them. It's because they've aged so quickly. Okay? So that sort of lifestyle where we're eating those kinds of foods, okay, it reduces or holds back a whole strain on us becoming old too quickly. All right? So they mention now the examples of those brain foods and so on, and they tell you those to stay away from. They say stay away from the sweets as much as possible. I'm not saying don't eat a sweet. Don't misunderstand me. It's when you see we have it too often. So you have the sweets and the fried foods. Some people have fried foods every single day. They have a fried food. Folks, whether it's fish you fry, chicken you fry, doesn't matter. It's fried. Okay? And the frying kills all the omega, even if you're having fish, it kills all the omega-3 fatty acids and all the good stuff that's in that fish. So it's better you have it broiled, baked, that sort of thing. Okay? And not fried. Because apparently it causes inflammation, and that inflammation messes with the brain now and causing all those kinds of issues like the dementia and those sorts of things, the Alzheimer's and this sort of thing. Right? So she said, that's the Wananda lady, she said that these healthy foods have been specifically noted to benefit our brain, lowering the risk of diseases like dementia and Alzheimer's disease. So there you have it. There you have it. So it's up to you. It's up to you to make the change, unless, of course, it doesn't really matter. Like, you know, some people figure, it's time for me to go. I can go now, no problem. And people speak to me like that, you know. I can tell you. There are people actually say to me that they can leave right now. As far as they're concerned, they can go. Yeah. So I see Lady G already coming in. So I think it's my time now to move out, because you'll be seeing her in the shots when she starts to come in a little closer. So let me just make my exit, folks. Thank you so much for listening, and thank you very much for viewing. Those of you live on Facebook, live on YouTube, also live on X and DBS Television, thank you so much for, you know, being patient with us and putting up with us. And then hopefully that you can join us again next week, Monday, same time, 10 o'clock, for another Hard Drive. So don't forget, Lady J's up next. She'll be with you until 3 o'clock this afternoon on the Rev Up Center. Then we have Afternoon Overdrive with Zen the DJ until 6. So do have yourself a safe weekend. Tonight I'll be doing the stuff I love to do. I'm playing down in Denry tonight at the you see, they didn't advertise the thing. Yeah. Oh, yes. The multipurpose. That's right. That's where it's going to be. The multipurpose. Now, there's a place down there in Opicon. First time I'm going to be playing there. That's tomorrow, Saturday. I'll be down in Opicon in Viewfort with DJ Bucker. I'm going to be there. It's actually a fundraising activity. That's tomorrow, Saturday, God willing. Then on Sunday, I'm going to be at Cool Joint. Yeah, Cool Joint Disco. Yeah, in Victoria, Choiseul. So that's my weekend. And in between, of course, I want to make sure I go to the gym and do a little something. You know? It's all important, folks, and it's all part of the things that I love to do. I encourage you to do the things that you love to do as well. As long as they're legal, that's the most important thing. Okay, you're doing something that is legal. You have nothing to worry about, basically. All right? Just don't overdo things. So this has been Hard Drive for today. Thanks for listening. Thanks for viewing the program, brought to you the compliments of Rambali's Funeral Parlor.
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6: 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Yes, you heard right. 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

0: Party with DJ Toby. 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

0: right, St. Lucia. Very good morning to each and every one of you. I'm Lady J with you today until 3 o'clock. All right. We got to get the Rev Up Center going this morning. And can you believe it? It is Friday. That's how fast this week is rolling. Or is it flying? I don't know. I don't think rolling is the right word. It's flying. Yes, it is. Yes, that's how rapid the week has been flowing. Mm-hmm. Oh, well, I'm going through a bit of challenges, and that is okay. But it's great to be on air because it blocks the thoughts. So for a few hours, it can block my thoughts. And then right after work, I have to, you know, back into those challenges. But all families go through that. I mean, I'm praying for my mom, and I know you're doing that too. And thank you too for the messages. She's in high spirits. She's in high spirits. Let me let you know that. She's in high spirits. But, you know, at her age, we still have to be very concerned, right? But thank you so much for your messages and your prayers. And, I mean, mom is loved, and we love her so much, right? Thank you very much. AG, here's another song from you. This is Woman in Love. It's coming up next. But before I play that song, let's get into, of course, our usual inspiration. Yes, today, or if you want it as a motivation, it's up to you. Let's go. Should you ever find yourself the victim of other people's bitterness, jealousy, lies, and insecurities, don't be mad. Remember, things could be worse. You could be them. Take that in. Should you ever find yourself the victim of other people's bitterness, jealousy, lies, and insecurities, don't be mad. Remember, things could be worse. You could be them. All right, let's take in this one. Woman in Love from A.G. Simpson.
1: On your

All right. That was A.G. Simpson. Good morning to you, A.G. Good morning, Sufre. How are you doing? Morning to the south, morning to the north, morning to the east. Good morning to the west. I hope everybody's doing good today. Can you believe it? As we said, it is Friday. Friday. That's what it is. Yeah. Okay, yes, I got some messages. You missed me on hard drive. I like to hear that. But so much is happening. And so, yeah, I will be off of it. Mm-hmm. And I'm so sorry. Yeah, so sorry. Too much is happening right now. All right. But yeah, the love is there. The love will be there. And you'll see me when you see me. That's how it flows. You will see me when you see me. All right. So let's get back into the music. Maybe we get something on Carnival or whatever you... It's Friday, so we need to blaze it up a little bit. Let's get T.C. Brown with the Spirit of St. Lucia.

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3: Well, let's take in some music from St. Lucia in Creole, right? Because we were listening to the English carnival-style music, soca music. But let's get into the Creole music because we're in that season. Yes, we're in that season. June Creole is around the corner, as we say. Funky Doo, that's the urinal of voices.

From Kidu. Uh-huh. Always like that song. Well, guess what? We have some good news. We're Ampa, Denry Artist of the Year. That's right. Mm-hmm, from St. Lucia. So we'll get some information on that, but let's congratulate him. This is good for St. Lucia, actually. Really, really, really good. Magnificent. Can you believe that? I mean, let me get that information. Wow. Denry segment, our own music. And it has made it at the Caribbean Music Awards. Yes, let's see. Let me get some information on that. That's right. The award was announced at the Caribbean Music Awards in Port of Spain. Remember? It was on September 19, 2026. I often spoke about that on entertainment news. So, yes, he's made it. Uh-huh. So we're going to get some information on Ampa. And yes, that's what he got. Artist of the Year. Yes. The award he got was the Denry Artist of the Year. Of course, it went to St. Lucian Artist Ampa. And his name is Brandon Shalry. So congratulations. Good job. Keep it up. And of course, we'll drop some of his music today. Not that we don't, but today especially, we're going to drop some of his music. Let's get back into some Creole music. And remember, at 15 minutes before 12, we get into the One Hit Wonder. All right, we've got a great song for you today for the One Hit Wonder.

Why, that ended abruptly. That was really abrupt. And that I didn't even realize that's what was happening there. It just ended just like that. All right, well, let's take in this one from Shane Ross. And then we get into maybe two more songs before... Well, one more song after Shane Ross, and then we get into the one-hit wonder.

0: All right, Shane Ross. Okay, let's get into a break and we'll be back after these messages.
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is one that I like. I hadn't heard it for a while, but I played it, I think, yesterday or the day before. And I'd like to drop it today again. That would be Boo Hingson, Jesse Leos, and Shane Ross singing, or playing, put it that way, My Good Day. Check it out. If you haven't heard it before, it is not new, but hey, beautiful song. Beautiful, beautiful song. Also, Irvin A. Slaughter sings that one as well. He did a good job with it too. Check it out. Woke up this morning.

bet you're gonna agree with me that this is a beautiful song. It sure is. Definitely a beautiful song. Well, let's get into the one hit wonder after this.

All right, today's Friday. We're getting into the One Hit Wonder. And today we're going back to the year 1996. Mm-hmm. And we're ending the week with some serious 90s swagger. Mm-hmm. In 1996, Mark Morrison gave us that unmistakable beat and one of the era's most memorable R&B tracks. It's Friday, people. The weekend is calling. And this one still sounds smooth. Turn it up. For Mark Morrison, Return of the Mark. Check it out. I know you know it. Check it out. Once you hear it, you'll say, oh, because sometimes we forget the name of the song. So here we go. Did you forget the name of that song? Tell me. Your one hit wonder, Return of the Mark. It has no R. Return of the Mac.

0: That was your hit of the day, Return of the Mac. That's Max Morrison. Yeah, Max Morrison. Okay, people, St. Lucia Jazz had this one. Maybe you haven't heard it, but the St. Lucia Jazz and Arts Festival has been named Music Festival of the Year at the 2026 Caribbean Music Awards. Congratulations. Mm-hmm. To the St. Lucia Jazz and Arts Festival. Good one, good one, good one. The award was announced September 19 in Port of Spain and recognizes the festival's contribution to Caribbean music, culture, and entertainment, including its platform for St. Lucian and regional artists. Way to go. And of course, we know about UMPAR. I think there's another one as well, Classic. So we'll get some more information on that one. Mm-hmm. And today's Friday, so of course, Groseillers Street Party is in the air for you to do tonight if you visit in St. Lucia. That is somewhere you can lime, the Jump Up Street Party. All right, check that out. All right, so let's get more information on Classique. Yes, we'll get some information on that one. All right. At the top of the hour, we're getting there very, very soon. It will be 12 o'clock in about 7 minutes.
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7: All right, the music continues. Let's go. But we're going to take this one from Umpa. Let's get this one. I think you remember this one. This one is about 5 years old. We're going to, you know, go back and then, but we'll drop three of his songs right now. Congratulations to him.
8: Ladies!

check out another one of his. We'll drop at least three of them. Just a reminder, yes, but congratulations to both he and Classic.

All right, let's have one more. Let's have one more from him. This one is called Sit Down. Denry Artiste

0: of the year, Brandon Umpah Shalry, better known, yes, as the Umpah, you know that, is one of St. Lucia's established Denry segment performers. His catalogue includes, well, you just heard Sit Down, there's also One Drop, there's Sirene, there's Zafe Moon, Bagai, Platt, you heard that one as well, and a whole lot more, Shatu, a whole lot more. He has also received numerous local awards and represented St. Lucia's Denry segment internationally, including a performance at Dominica's World Creole Music Festival. Way to go. Keep it flowing, St. Lucia. We love it.
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0: All right, time is now 5 minutes after 12 o'clock. Let's take a quick commercial break. And when we come back, we'll drop some music from Classic, because he's done well as well. So we will get some information on that. Yes, Jamaica-American soca artists. Mm-hmm. We got to give them their props when they deserve it.
2: Yes, yes, yes, yes. That was St. Lucia top five for Carnival 2025. Yes. Welcome back to Real Men Take Charge, guys. 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
0: Well, dancers have taken the Song of the Year, and would you believe Denry segment Song of the Year. So Denry segment, our music is going, our music is moving. And he's Jamaican. I'll tell you a little bit about him. If you're hearing about him for the first time, let me get into it. But let's hear the song.
14: Answer. Black is the color.
0: You should know that song.
14: Mm-hmm.

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This one wasn't as hot as Dancer. Let's check.

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1: Black is the code. All right. So let's get a little information as of Classic. Yeah. Don't know much about him. I know about the dancer and, you know, a couple of his songs, but didn't know much about him, to be honest. So let's get into a little information on him. Yes. He got the song of the year. Mm-hmm. Denry segment. The song. Can you believe that? I wish one of our St. Lucians would have gotten it, but hey, he's using our music, and so that's okay. Still putting us on the world stage, and that's important. That's very, very, very important. We like it. We like it. We even love it. Don't you? Okay, the Denry segment sound is traveling far beyond our shores, and St. Lucia is taking home hard war. Uh-huh. Taking home hardware. Mm-hmm. So we say big congratulations to Classic, whose massive hit, Dancer, you heard that, has been crowned, as they say, crowned Denry Song of the Year. Mm. And he's Jamaican at the 2026 Caribbean Music Awards. Mm. Jamaican born. Good for him. From the rhythm to the energy to that unmistakable St. Lucian flavor, Dancer made the Caribbean move. Sure did. Thank you, Classic. Thank you, thank you. And also thank you to Umpar. Good job.

0: Drum and Heavyweights event presents a Pretty June Quayol Country and Old School Party. Yes, you heard right, When Dance Was Nice. Happening on Saturday, October 24th at the Tetmon River Dore Mothers and Fathers Hall. 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There's gonna be loads of prizes to be won, including one sheep and a pig. So it's on the Pre-June Quayol Country and Old School Party, happening on Saturday, October 24th at the Tetmon River Dore Mothers and Fathers Hall.
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it. Can you believe that? 23 weeks on the charts. At number one on the Billboard Hot 100. That song is popular. All right, let's get into a little bit of older ones. From Langley's song. Ella Langley. We're going into some older ones. Ones that you're more acquainted to. Let's check it out. And the country lyrics are great. Listen to the story.

Yeah, let's drop one more. Tim McGraw, My Best Friend. The hit of the day coming up at 15 minutes before 1 o'clock, and then we've got the news at the top of the hour.

My best friend, Tim McGraw. Shams, I hope you enjoyed that. It was for you as well as Gigi and all those who generally request the country music. And I try to do it always around this time. Yes, I hope you enjoyed that. All right, let's get into commercials right now. We got to pay the bills, so let's do that.

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See you there.

We are going back to the year 1990. It's Friday. Friday has arrived. And we're releasing the weekend with a classic. Your hit of the day, Wilson Phillips and Release Me. Taking us all the way back to September, that's this month, 1990. Friday vibe starts right here. Check it out. Release Me. Your hit of the day.

And that was your hit for today, the final one for this week. Release Me, Wilson Phillips. That's back in 1990, a classic for you. All right, so remember, we're going to kick it off again on Monday and do it all again next week. So I hope you keep around, stick around, yes, stick around for some more. Where this came from, of course.

So here's Tomorrow with John Legend, Nas, and Florian Picasso. Check it out. News at the top of the hour, and that will be followed by the latest weather report.

Ferguson with our hands up. When it go down, we woman and man up. They say stay down, and we stand up. Shots, we on the ground, the camera panned up. King pointed to the mountaintop, and we ran up.

Glory. There's power in that song. John Legend featuring Common.

Well, coming up very shortly, we're getting into the 1 o'clock news, and that will, of course, be with Andre Paul. And after the news, we get into the latest weather report. So we've got less than 60 seconds to go. Stand by.

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2: From the Gablewoods Mall in Castries, St. Lucia, this is the Rev Up St. Lucia News. Police commit to a full arsenal of resources in the investigation into the latest homicide in Bexhill. In St. Vincent and the Grenadines, the National Security Minister says that disorderly students will face firm police action. And dozens of delegates at the UN walked out of the hall when the Israeli Prime Minister began his speech to the General Assembly meeting of world leaders on Thursday. Hello, I'm Andre Paul. We start with news from St. Lucia. The Deputy Police Commissioner, Wayne Chalry, has assured the public that the Royal St. Lucia Police Force is deploying its available resources to investigate the latest homicide in Bexhill Castries. The fatal shooting occurred on the afternoon of Wednesday, September 23rd, with Chalry expressing sadness over the loss of life. Chalry says he was personally saddened by the death of the young man, stressing that the preservation of life remains an important objective of the St. Lucia Police Force.
9: The matter is under active investigation. I must commend the SSU, the Crime Scene Unit, the CID, and other police units on the response time in responding to the incident. I myself am very saddened at the loss of life of the young man. Every life, we try to save every life, or we try to... We endeavor to preserve all life through our prevention strategies. Thus far, I must commend the Major Crimes Unit on their investigations. They've been able to, and the other CIDs as well across the island, we've been able to solve 22 homicides thus far. One being last year. So I want to assure the public that all our resources, available resources, will be brought to bear in an attempt to solve this homicide. The age-old saying that the police cannot be everywhere at the same time, at all times, would certainly apply in that situation. Given the tactics that the perpetrators employed to commit the offense, it certainly illustrates and emphasizes that indeed the police certainly cannot be everywhere at the same time. However, I am very much encouraged by the response of the various units to the scene of the crime. Thank you.
2: Meanwhile, Shalri says that members of the public who may have witnessed the crime or believe that a crime has occurred or may be about to occur can also contact the police through the 555 hotline.
9: Well, the public, the official or our standard areas of accepting or engaging persons who would like to make reports, our police stations. Contact numbers for those police stations are available online. That would be the standard direct approach. Persons who may have witnessed crimes or circumstances where they believe a crime may have happened or will be happening can also use our hotline 555, and there is an app. And I would like to say that the hotline, in terms of receiving communication from persons, is very active.
2: That was Deputy Police Commissioner Wayne Shalri. The government of St. Lucia is expanding access to basic vision care through a new initiative that will provide free The government of St. Lucia is expanding access to basic vision care through a new initiative that will provide free reading glasses for individuals with near vision. And the initiative follows the signing of a memorandum of understanding between the Office of the Prime Minister and Restoring Vision, that's a non-profit organization based in San Francisco, United States. Chief Medical Officer Dr. Sharon Belmar-George says the agreement establishes a framework for integrating screening and the distribution of reading glasses into St. Lucia's public healthcare system.
10: Government of St. Lucia, through the Office of the Prime Minister, has signed a memorandum of understanding with Restoring Vision, which is a non-profit organization of San Francisco, USA. The MOU establishes a framework for collaboration to support the Prime Ministerial Vision Initiative through the integration of presbyopia screening and near vision glasses distribution into St. Lucia's public health system. Presbyopia is an age-related decline in near vision that affects adults, usually beginning after 40 years of age. Uncorrected presbyopia reduces productivity, independence, and quality of life, but can be effectively corrected with affordable reading glasses. The Ministry of Health, Wellness, and Nutrition has integrated presbyopia screening and the distribution of reading glasses into routine primary healthcare services, which is expected to improve access to affordable vision care and strengthen the eye health of the population. This service becomes available from October 1st, 2026, and will be offered at no cost to the public.
2: Dr. Belmar-George says that the Ministry of Health, Wellness and Nutrition has incorporated presbyopia screening for the distribution of reading glasses into routine primary healthcare services. She said that the move is expected to make basic vision care more accessible while strengthening St. Lucia's broader approach to eye health.
10: The project is expected to increase the early identification of adults with near vision impairment and provide immediate access to appropriate reading glasses. This health initiative targets adults aged 40 years and older experiencing difficulty with near vision. Also, persons attending chronic disease clinics, older adults attending health clinics, and community members referred by health providers can benefit from this initiative. The Ministry of Health is hopeful that this project will strengthen the community awareness of eye health and healthy aging, and also support the referral pathway for patients requiring comprehensive eye care. Our population will now have improved quality of life and functional vision among adults aged 40 years and older, reduce burden on secondary eye care services through appropriate referral and the strengthened integration of eye health into primary health care. Presbyopia screening will be available within all health regions through select primary health care facilities. Each health facility will designate a clinic day each week for eye screening and the issuing of reading glasses services.
2: Dr. Belma George adds that presbyopia screening will be available across all health regions through selected primary healthcare facilities. In addition, she said the outreach screening may be conducted among community groups, workplaces, and elderly homes, as well as at the Bodley Correctional Facility.
10: In addition to the routine community eye clinics, services may also be delivered through appointments, walk-ins, and outreach screening, that is, in community groups, workplaces, elderly homes, and the Bodley Correctional Facility. The clinic days scheduled for eye screening and reading glasses services at primary healthcare facilities will be shared at a later date. Persons are encouraged to be on the lookout for information on the Ministry of Health's social media platforms and via the media. For more information on how to obtain the reading glasses, please contact your nearest wellness facility. The services provided under this project serve to complement private sector ophthalmology services. Therefore, the public is advised to continue their regular appointments for general eye care services, such as routine comprehensive eye exams, corrective lenses, and medical treatments referred by a specialist, to name a few.
2: That was St. Lucia's Chief Medical Officer, Dr. Sharon Belma George. Economic Development Minister and Minister responsible for the Youth Economy Agency, Wayne Girard, has described the agency as an important part of St. Lucia's response to its changing population and future economic needs. Girard argues that supporting young people to develop businesses and entrepreneurship skills should be viewed as more than a political initiative, saying it has implications for St. Lucia's long-term development. The Economic Development Minister pointed to St. Lucia's changing demographic profile, warning that St. Lucia's aging population makes it increasingly important to ensure that young people are equipped to contribute to the economy.
11: And we believe that the youth economy is such a significant tool in our economic arsenal. The truth of the matter is, when we have to have a very serious conversation, we're not making any more children in St. Lucia. We have an aging population. If we don't get the relationship and that situation of the young people of St. Lucia correct, we are going to be in significant trouble. This is not just politics creating a space for young people to turn their hobbies into entrepreneurial skills. It's also a line of defense for the future of this country. If we do not get the situation right, we as a country, not just the politicians, as a country, will be in a very difficult situation going forward. So I urge every young person in St. Lucia, forget the politics, forget what you're hearing on social media. If you approach the Youth Economy Agency with an idea, with an initiative, you will get the assistance. And it has nothing to do with politics. Simply us recognizing the importance of making sure that every young person in St. Lucia is productive as possible.
2: Gerard says that the agency's objective is centered on helping young people become productive contributors to the country.
11: I think it is a probably a matter of circumstance. We did not send anybody away. The situation with regards to the CEO, he decided to part ways with the youth economy. We now have a new CEO in place. We are now recruiting for a communication specialist. So that issue that you would have raised previously in terms of hearing from the youth economy, hopefully that will be resolved. And I think we are just about to recruit a procurement officer. The issues at the youth economy are simply what would happen in any other organization. Some people believe that the grass is greener on the other side, and they would have simply made that move. But I could assure you the business of the youth economy is taken very seriously because it is, as I was making the point previously, a very significant part of the future of this country.
2: That was Economic Development Minister and Minister responsible for the Youth Economy Agency, Wayne Gerard. And now to news from the region. In St. Vincent and the Grenadines, the National Security Minister, Sinclair Leacock, says that disorderly students will face firm police action and that there will be no tolerance for street violence involving school children. Leacock, who is also the acting Prime Minister, told a church service marking the 118th anniversary of the St. Vincent Grammar School on Monday that such behavior would be treated as a matter for law enforcement, not just school discipline. He made reference to a recent viral video of schoolgirls fighting in the streets of the capital, Kingstown. If you're a student and you're on the streets and you're fighting, I'll ask the police to go to the school, get your names, and you'll be firmly and swiftly disciplined, the St. Vincent and the Grenadines National Security Minister said. Leacock adds that St. Vincent and the Grenadines had invested too much into its young people for them to be allowed to squander their opportunities through violent or criminal conduct. St. Vincent and the Grenadines saw an upsurge in crime and delinquency in schools last year, with some students identifying themselves as members of the 6 and 7 gangs. In Jamaica, a 45-year-old minister of religion has been charged with several sexual offences after he allegedly promised a woman employment and later sexually assaulted her. The accused has been charged with grievous sexual assault, forcible detention with intent to commit sexual intercourse, and forcible abduction. He was charged on Tuesday. Reports are that the accused met the complainant in the corporate area and offered her employment. It is alleged that on the 7th of August and August 16th, the accused Jamaican pastor lured the woman to his home in Portmore, St. Catherine. The accused allegedly detained her and took away her cell phone before forcibly sexually assaulting her on both occasions. The matter was reported to Jamaica's police and an investigation was launched. The accused pastor was subsequently arrested and charged following a question and answer session. Now to news from the region. On the international stage, dozens of delegates at the United Nations walked out of the hall when the Israeli Prime Minister Benjamin Netanyahu began his speech to the General Assembly meeting of the world leaders on Thursday, describing them as, quote, moral cowards, end of quote. Netanyahu asked for anybody else who felt that they wanted to leave, they could go right ahead and do so before he began to talk. Netanyahu fiercely defended his country's military campaigns in Iran and Gaza and elsewhere in the Middle East and vowed to continue fighting. We're going to win. We have no other choice, he said. The Israeli leader also rejected accusations that Israel is committing genocide in Gaza. Netanyahu, who is the subject of an international criminal court arrest warrant for alleged war crimes, launched scathing attacks on nations and leaders who have criticized him. They accuse Israel, tiny Israel, of colonialism, and who's accusing us? Among them are people in Britain and in France. For God's sake, they invented the term, Netanyahu said. He also thanked U.S. President Donald Trump for his, quote, bold leadership, end of quote. He said Israel and America acted together not only to protect ourselves but to save civilization. The Israeli military launched a ground offensive in the Gaza Strip after the 7th of October 2023 Hamas attacks against Israel, in which about 1,200 people were killed and 251 others taken hostage. During the Israeli military campaign, more than 73,920 people have been killed in Gaza, according to the territory's Hamas-run health ministry, whose figures are considered reliable by the United Nations. Last year, the world's leading association of genocide scholars declared that Israel was committing genocide in Gaza. Finally, according to a new study published on Thursday in BMJ Neurology, eating a diet rich in leafy greens, berries, and fish may help keep your brain younger for longer. The study, which tracked brain changes in more than 1,600 adult participants in the Framingham Heart Study Offspring cohort for over 12 years, found that people who closely followed the MIND diet, that's an acronym for Mediterranean Intervention for Neurodegenerative Delay, an eating pattern designed to protect brain health by emphasizing foods like leafy greens, berries and fish, while limiting fried foods and red meat, had brains that appeared about 2 to 5 years younger on MRI scans than those who adhered to the diet the least. Although the brains of all the participants shrank over time, the MIND dieters showed slower brain shrinkage. Foods recommended as part of the MIND diet like leafy greens, fatty fish, berries, and olive oil have been shown to lower inflammation and oxidative stress in the body, Liz Wanandi, an instructor of practice in medical dietetics at the Ohio State University, who was not involved in the study, told ABC News. According to Wanandi, inflammation and oxidative stress can act like slow-burning fires in the body that gradually damage cells and accelerate aging. Some foods stood out as especially neuroprotective or detrimental. Berries and poultry, for example, were linked to healthier brain changes, while sweets and fried foods were associated with faster brain shrinkage. Wanandi said that these healthy foods have been specifically noted to benefit our brain, lowering the risk of diseases like dementia and Alzheimer's disease. Up next, the latest weather report.
0: Thank you, Andre. The latest weather report, let's see what the Met Office has to say. Yes, the present weather at Uyonora Airport is fair. The present weather at GFL Charles Airport is cloudy. The present temperature at Uyonora Airport is 32 degrees Celsius or 90 degrees Fahrenheit. Last night's minimum temperature at Uyonora Airport was 28 degrees Celsius or 82 degrees Fahrenheit. The wind at Uyonora Airport is blowing from the east, northeast at 21 miles per hour or 33 kilometers per hour. Relative humidity at Uyonora Airport is 69%. Rainfall in the 24-hour period that ended at 8 a.m. today at Uyonora Airport at Trace, at GFL Charles Airport, 3.7 millimeters. The total rainfall for the month of September thus far at Uyonora Airport, 73.8 millimeters, at GFL Charles Airport, 69.5 millimeters. The sun will set today at 5:57 p.m., 5:57 p.m., and the sun will rise tomorrow at 5:53 a.m., which is 7 minutes before 6 in the morning. Now, the forecast for St. Lucia, that's valid for the next 24 hours. Winds will be blowing from the east near 17 miles per hour or 28 kilometers per hour. The weather, fair skies, occasionally becoming cloudy at times with a few showers. Marine forecast for season at 25 mile or 40 kilometer radius from St. Lucia. Tides for Castries Harbour, high at 2:53 p.m., low at 8:43 p.m. Tides for Viewfort Bay, high at 4 p.m., low at 10:10 p.m. The seas slight to moderate with waves 3 to 5 feet or 0.9 to 1.5 meters. And the forecast for the Lesser Antilles, partly cloudy skies, becoming cloudy at times with some scattered showers. Now to the tropical weather outlook. The Atlantic High Pressure System will maintain light to moderate easterly winds across the Lesser Antilles during the forecast period. Patches of low-level clouds enhanced by an upper-level trough system will cause some scattered showers over the region during the next 24 hours. A tropical wave located over the central tropical Atlantic is moving westward near 15 miles per hour or 24 kilometers per hour. This wave is expected to affect our region from Saturday into Sunday. At 11 a.m. today, the center of tropical storm Gonzalo was located near latitude 15.1 north, longitude 22.7 west. Gonzalo is moving toward the north-northwest near 10 miles per hour, 17 kilometers per hour, and a gradual weakening trend is forecast to begin tonight and continue through this weekend. Based on current forecast tracks, Gonzalo is not expected to pose a threat to our region.

0: Now here's a repeat of the tropical weather outlook. The Atlantic high pressure system will maintain light to moderate easterly winds across the Lesser Antilles during the forecast period. Patches of low-level clouds enhanced by an upper-level trough system will cause some scattered showers over the region during the next 24 hours. A tropical wave located over the central tropical Atlantic is moving westward near 15 miles per hour or 24 kilometers per hour. This wave is expected to affect our region from Saturday into Sunday. At 11 a.m. today, the center of Tropical Storm Gonzalo was located near latitude 15.1 north, longitude 22.7 west. Gonzalo is moving toward the north-northwest near 10 miles per hour or 17 kilometers per hour, and the gradual weakening trend is forecasted to begin tonight and continue through this weekend. Based on current forecast tracks, Gonzalo is not expected to pose a threat to our region. And before we end the latest weather report, let's take a look at the weather for St. Lucia. Just St. Lucia. Fair skies, occasionally becoming cloudy with a few showers. Yes, people, fair skies, occasionally becoming cloudy with a few showers. And that's it. The weather for this time. Weather downloaded from the Met Office. And of course, the next weather report will be at 6 p.m.
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Wrap up St. Lucia, good afternoon to you. Let's take a look at the time. It's 1:29. Going to get ready to present the energy booster at 1:30. Let me remind you that at 15 minutes before 2 o'clock, we've got our feature, Road Ready, Live Steady. That's coming up at 1:45. We also have at 2:35, that's on the home stretch, our Rev Up Entertainment News. All right, let's see what we have. Your energy booster. If you're tired, don't quit. Just take a quick reset. Water, a stretch, a smile, and maybe a little music. Maybe a lot of music. A lot. Right here. Mm-hmm. Now you're ready to tackle the rest of the afternoon. Put that volume up, people. Put it up. 95.9. It's Lady J in the house until 3 o'clock this afternoon. Here's Benson Bourne. Beautiful Things.

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0: All right, it is now time for our feature, Road Ready, Life Steady. Or Keep Life Steady. How about that?

Good afternoon, everybody. Good afternoon to those of you listening to us on the World Wide Web. It's Lady J with you this afternoon, getting ready for our feature. Road ready, life steady. And here's your theme. Here's our theme. One bad decision can change everything. Keep that in mind. One bad decision can change everything. It is time to get road ready and keep life steady. Now, wherever you're listening to us, especially in St. Lucia, listen to me today. When you turn your ignition, when you put that vehicle in gear, when you step onto the roadway, when you mount that motorbike, you are entering a shared space, not your personal racetrack. And today, September 25th, we're getting real about road safety, because behind every road statistic is a person. A mother, a father, a child, a student, a worker, a relative, a friend, somebody's brother, somebody's sister, somebody's child, and sometimes somebody who was simply in the wrong place at the wrong time. So today's message is simple. Get there, get home, stay alive. Now, St. Lucia has more than 95,000 registered vehicles serving a population of approximately 180,000 people. And according to the National Competitiveness and Productivity Council, St. Lucia recorded nearly 3,000 motor vehicle accidents in the year 2023, including more than 350 major collisions. That's not just a traffic problem. That's a national safety and productivity problem. The NCPC says collisions result in lost work hours, absenteeism, medical costs, insurance claims, congestion, infrastructure damage, and most tragically, loss of lives and livelihoods. So when somebody says, "It's just a little accident," no, there is no just when somebody's life can be changed in seconds. Just days ago on September 18, three pedestrians were struck between a collision in Kazamba. And would you believe this? I just saw online, St. Lucia, that the father of the young girl is a very close friend of ours, living in the same area, you know, that I lived in, you know, in Antrepo. I knew him very well. Richard, it's his daughter. That was surprising because, you know, you hear it, you sympathize, but you never realize who it is until, my goodness. So here are my feeling for this person, not even knowing that I actually know them. Two secondary school students sustained serious injuries and required medical care. The young man will lose a leg. He will lose a limb. Police reported that four vehicles were involved in the collision. Yes? And that should make every driver, every pedestrian, and every parent stop and think. Because those students weren't sitting behind a steering wheel. They were walking, and they were walking home. They were walking to get home. That's why road ready, life steady, isn't only for drivers. It's for everybody using the road. Drivers, pedestrians, passengers, motorcyclists, cyclists, walkers. And this isn't only St. Lucia. PAHO, that's PAHO, most recent regional road safety report found that between 2010 and 2021, the Caribbean was one of the sub-regions where road traffic mortality rates increased, even while the overall Americas region experienced a decline
Think about that. Now, while we continue improving technology, vehicles and communication, people are still dying on our roads. Across the Americas, an estimated 145,090 people died in road crashes in 2021. And more than 4 million people suffered non-fatal injuries. More than 638,000 suffered serious injuries that could leave permanent consequences. These aren't simply numbers. These are lives interrupted, families changed, dreams put on hold, and emergency rooms filled because somebody made a decision on the road that they cannot take back. Power reports that vulnerable road users, including motorcyclists, pedestrians and cyclists, represented 47% of road traffic fatalities in the Americas in 2021, up from 39% in 2009. Motorcyclists alone represented 27% of traffic deaths. So, to every rider listening, your helmet is not an accessory. It's protection. Wear it. Don't assume because you experience that nothing can happen. And don't assume everybody else on the road sees you. Ride defensively because you might make the right decision and somebody else might not. Let's have the conversation again because apparently we need to. The phone can wait. WhatsApp can wait. Instagram can wait. TikTok can wait. Facebook can wait. X can wait. That message can wait. That WhatsApp message, yeah, you heard. It can wait. That notification can wait. That selfie can wait. You cannot safely concentrate on the road while driving. Yeah, you're dividing your attention between driving and your screen. Cannot do that. You can try, and you've been doing it, some of us, some of you, but it's wrong. And here's the problem. You don't need to be distracted for 5 minutes. A split second. Just a few seconds can be enough. So when you're driving, phone down, eyes up, hands on the wheel. Mind on the road. Now that last one is important. Your mind must be on the road. Concentrate on your driving. And please don't drive impaired. Another major road safety issue is impaired driving. If you're not in a condition to drive safely, don't drive. Find a safe alternative. Get somebody responsible to take over. The important thing is not proving that you can make it home. The important thing is actually making it home safely. One bad decision can affect the driver, the passengers, another family, another vehicle, another pedestrian, or an entire community. Speed does not make you a better driver. Let's kill this mentality. Speed does not make you a better driver. So sometimes you hear, I know this road. I drive here every day. I could do this road with my eyes closed. No, you should not be able to drive with your eyes closed. You need your eyes wide open. Your attention sharp. Your speed controlled. And your judgment switched on. Because the road changes, the weather changes, pedestrians appear, even animals. Children cross, vehicles break down, drivers make mistakes. You have to be ready for the unexpected. Now look at what's happening in Jamaica. Let's take a look at that.
It's an important Caribbean development. PAHO and WHO reported on September 23rd that Jamaica is advancing a digital crash investigation system. More than 200 police officers have been trained and 115 tablets have been deployed to collect crash information electronically. The goal is to get better information from crash scenes and use that information to identify dangerous locations, understand crash patterns, and develop interventions that can prevent future crashes. Way to go, Jamaica. And that teaches us something important. Road safety is not only about punishment after a crash. It's about learning from the crashes before the next one happens. Now, St. Lucia, we all have a role. We all have a role to play. The Royal St. Lucia Police Force has also recently resumed traffic management and collision investigation responsibilities in the Groseley Policing District following the opening of the Northern Divisional Headquarters. Amen. But there's the thing. Yes, here is the thing. Police cannot be on every corner. They can't sit in every vehicle. They can't watch every driver. They can't make every decision for us. They can't make it for you. They can't make it for me. We have to choose safety. So, St. Lucia, before you pull away today, remember this. Slow down. Buckle up. Put the phone away. Watch for pedestrians. Keep motorcyclists space. Or let's say give motorcyclists space. Don't drive impaired. Don't drive aggressively. And if you're tired, distracted, or emotionally worked up, take a breath before you take the wheel. Because the person you are rushing past could be somebody's child. The pedestrian you're impatient with could be somebody's mother. The motorcyclist you're squeezing past could be somebody's father. And the driver you're cursing at could simply be trying to get home too. All right? We all want the same thing. To get there. And to get home. So today, September 25, make the commitment. I will not let speed make my decisions. I will not let my phone distract me. I will not let anger control me while I'm driving. I will not put another life at risk. Because being road ready isn't about being the fastest. It isn't about showing off. It isn't about beating the traffic. It's about understanding that every journey matters. And just like that, people, we're coming to the end of our feature. Road ready, life steady. St. Lucia, respect the road. Respect the rules. Respect each other. And more importantly, respect life. Road ready, life steady. Get there, get home, stay alive. It's 2 o'clock in St. Lucia and the rest of the Eastern Caribbean. We've got one more hour to go. One more hour with me. One more hour till we say goodbye at 3. Make way for Zenda DJ. Reminding you that at 25 minutes before 3 o'clock, we get into Rev Up Entertainment News. Thank you for listening, people. Next week, same time, 15 minutes before 2 o'clock, we get into our feature Road Ready Live Steady. All we say, road ready, keep your life steady.

Tech Depot, I see you too. AG, I see you. Anthony, I see you. Glory, I see you. Robertina, I see you. I see you. Yeah, I see you. It's been a busy, busy, busy morning. I'm sorry for shouting you out so late, but I see you. I'll check the messages in a few minutes. Don't you worry. It happens.

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3: 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A quick commercial break. 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Just three.
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14: 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Right here on Rev Up St. Lucia.

0: Yeah, that's Victoria Monet. New song, Juicy. Yeah, Monet. Okay, yeah, it's an accent there. Yeah, Monet. All right. Mm-hmm.
1: Yes, Victoria Monet. Her brand new song is called Juicy. Fresh out. Perfect for entertainment news or rev up.
0: All right, all right, all right. Let's get into it.
1: Love it.
0: This one is a good one. This one is a good one for sure.

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Message.

0: 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We're getting ready to present the Rev Up Entertainment News. We're going to take a quick break and we'll be back.
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5: 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It's time to get into Rev Up Entertainment News, and we're going to do it right now.

right, Rev Up family, it's time to find out who's hot, what's happening, and what everybody's talking about. From St. Lucia to the Caribbean and beyond, that is what's trending. It's coming up in a few. We've got about five stories. Yeah.

Well, let's talk about Hulk Hogan. Family drama. Brooke Hogan has been speaking publicly about her late father, wrestling icon Hulk Hogan, and the family fallout surrounding his past affair with her close friend. Brooke said the situation changed her relationship with her father, while also making clear that she still viewed him as a father who loved his children. The comments are getting attention because they revisit one of the most uncomfortable chapters in the Hogan family story. Whoa. Family business in Hollywood never stays family business for long. No. It's got to hit every headline in the world. All right, we're coming back to St. Lucia. Take that trip back to St. Lucia. Mm-hmm. St. Lucia's own Umpa has another major reason to celebrate at the 2026 Caribbean Music Awards in Trinidad and Tobago. Umpa was named the Denry Artist of the Year. That puts St. Lucia's Denry sound firmly in the regional spotlight. And there was more St. Lucian representation. The St. Lucia Jazz and Arts Festival won Music Festival of the Year. Way to go, St. Lucia. We got our names in there. Not just a possibility, but it happened. St. Lucia, as they say, we outside. Umpa took Denry Artist of the Year, and the Denry sound is making noise across the Caribbean. Why? Because Classy also brings home the Denry Trophy. Jamaican American born, yes. Now hold on, people. Umpa wasn't the only Denry name making headlines. Classy won Denry Song of the Year for Dancer. So the category became a serious Caribbean showcase for the sound that St. Lucia has been pushing onto the regional stage. Umpa got Artist of the Year, Classy, American, Jamaican American, yes, got Song of the Year. No matter. It's the Denry segment and it's ours. St. Lucia, we're outside. Now, Lady Lava dominated the Caribbean Music Awards. Trinidadian powerhouse Lady Lava had a major night, taking female soca artists of the year and Zest artists of the year. The awards also saw her recognized in the Chutney Soca category alongside Ravi B. Lady Lava came dressed for the business, and she left with hardware. Ding Dong celebrates his Caribbean Music Awards win. Jamaican dancehall entertainer Ding Dong is celebrating after being named Dancehall Performer of the Year at the Caribbean Music Awards. He has since spoken about that. He has since spoken about what the recognition means to him and his career. Yes, from dance moves to major recognition, Ding Dong is officially adding another trophy to the collection. Yes, I. The Caribbean Music Awards put the region on one stage. This year, awards in Trinidad and Tobago brought together artists from across the Caribbean and beyond, with winners representing soca, Denry Bouillon, dancehall, reggae, compa, chutney, soca, and more. The event also honored Caribbean legends including Patra, Calypso Rose, and Alan Covey. Congratulations to all the winners, all the awardees, especially, of course, St. Lucia, Umpa, and the Jazz Festival. From St. Lucia to Trinidad, Jamaica, Dominica, and beyond, Caribbean music isn't knocking on the door anymore, people. We
are in the building. You heard that. You heard that. We're loud and clear. We're showing our bodies, not just our toes. Whole bodies inside. We're there. We're on that map. And we're high on it too. Well, that's it for entertainment news for today. Friday is the last one for this week. And the weekend is mine. You won't be hearing my voice on the weekend. I'll be back here on Monday by the grace of God with you, where we will do it all over again. Entertainment news kicks off as well, same time, 25 minutes before 3 o'clock, as I say, on the home stretch. So people, wishing you a great weekend already. No, I'm not leaving right now. But why not? Say it now. Wishing you a great weekend. Enjoy the week. And, whatever you do, remember to be safe. If you're driving, be a safe driver. Keep your eyes on the road and your hands on the steering. Remember, the hand that shifts the gear should never, never, never hold a bear. So we've got a few minutes and a few more minutes to play some music. Let's take it. Let's get some music from Classic.

0: take one from Classic and we're going to take one from Umpa. If you didn't hear me this morning when I played their music, I'll drop one of each. Not a problem. Let's do that.
1: 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Get on, get on, man. She wants to get.

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0: 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Let's do that.
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5: I really wanted to make a commercial when I discovered that I was that sick and my time was so limited. I wanted to make that commercial that says simply, now that I'm gone, I tell you, don't smoke. Whatever you do, just don't smoke. If I could take back that smoking, we wouldn't be talking about any cancer. I'm convinced of that.

All right, and just like that, Rev Up Center is clocking out. Keep your energy high, keep your dreams bigger, and your vibe unstoppable. Lady J signing off. Have a great weekend. And of course, I'll be back here by the grace of God on Monday, where, as always, we'll do it all over again. My final song coming up, Dancer, yes. And Zen the DJ will be on in about 2 minutes. Bye for now, St. Lucia. Black is the color. Be safe.

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My

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0: 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It's been on the charts for a few weeks now. 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
1: Number 7.
0: Here comes another number 7 track for this week. Islands and Toriel, Other Lover.

0: that this shit is so funny because it's all fun and games until Mr. Man gets hurt.
1: 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Oh, Papa.
2: 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But these are two St. Lucian's Islands

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0: What I have there, so you have this up a sipo. 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
1: If I get the cookie, I'm causing problem, cause nobody can solve them.
0: I'm not an easy catch, put your fishing rod on
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0: a line.
1: The cookie
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0: Down in the cookie jar, you just come in and do rara.
1: What you mean what your cookie do me? 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Gabby, I see cookie monster. Rah. Give me everything in your cookie jar. 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Gabby, I see cookie monster. Rah. Give me everything in your cookie jar. 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
4: 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I was calling it Oh Yeah. But the real name is Francine Chemi J.

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Sisters, Sir Pakatan, you're not saying do not drink and drive. 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